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3: Alrighty, welcome back to the Rocking Eagle Radio, 106.9 and 970 WZAM. This is Braden Vikstrom here, back at Flivver Stadium, home of Kingsford, as we are currently finishing up the halftime show here. It is a score of 8-0, your Westwood Patriots over the Flivvers. In terms of some of the highlights for this game so far, the efficiency stats aren't going to say it's been a great running game, but it has gotten the yards needed to get the first downs when needed. Case in point, Alex Turek has 15 carries for 36 yards, so a little over 2 yards a carry. Doesn't sound good, but it's very similar to our Houghton game where we got the yards needed for the first downs. We would get 3 yards when we needed 2, 4 when we needed 3. 2 to make it a 4th and short. So overall, just gotten the gains when we've needed them. Other than Turek's rushing, Ellis King has 5 carries himself, and he has gone for 18 yards on those 5 carries. 2 of them were 8-yard runs each. There's a couple times he got swallowed up for negative. Jack Salmi has 1 run for 4 yards, and Andrew Beckman has 1 run for 9 yards. He also completed 4 passes for 47 yards. 2 of them were for 20 combined yards to Ryan Perry, and 2 of them were a combined 27 yards to Jack Salmi. But the big news for the first half is Andrew Beckman went down with an injury after a sack into the second quarter there, which brought out a returning Cohen Ostola. We got the news in the pregame that he was indeed available to play, and ironically enough, we did need him to play for us this week. And the arm looks lively. We just haven't been able to connect on the passes just yet, but I imagine with some more prep, they'll get it. They weren't anticipating, even if he was going to come in and play today, which they did say he was available, so maybe they were expecting a little play out of him, but it's hard to anticipate needing him as early as they did need him. And obviously, all hopes are that Andrew Beckman is okay and able to play. Regardless of who's playing quarterback, the team is better with Andrew Beckman on the team playing. So, whether he comes back and it's still Cohen Ostola, or he comes back and plays quarterback, he will be vital defensively in the linebacker spot, or the defensive back spot. But he might play. He might be the defensive back we've got playing linebacker. But besides that, we don't have really anything else in terms of the highlights in terms of our play so far. We had a kickoff return from Ellis King at the beginning of the game that went for 11 yards, and then the play, he went out with an injury, so it looked like for a second we could have been without him, but he's been in since and has been vital to the team so far. So I guess we've got still 2 minutes. I've got all commercial breaks out. Apologies for a little bit of silence in between. I got caught up. They got a band concert going on mid-game as a band kid for 4 seasons of football / basketball play in high school, and then the 3 middle school years prior. Got a good connection to all things band related of all the teams, so just got lost. They did an excellent job in their concert throughout all the games, so props to the Kingsford Flivvers marching band there on their performance. But since we've still got some time left, we're not going to have enough time to do the This Week in Michigan Sports, so we'll have to not do that one this week. Instead, I'll give you some updates in terms of some stats, or some updates in terms of scores from around the Upper Peninsula. Right now, The Hematites are currently up by a score of 48-18 with 13 seconds left to halftime there. They are playing... Or no. Westwood scored again, or the Ishbring scored again to get to 18. I'm not sure what the one is there for that. It looks like right at halftime, Menominee scored a touchdown. So Menominee is now leading 18-16. But Nagani has had multiple stretches in which they have led this game. They scored the first touchdown, and then they were just up 16-12. But it sounds like Menominee might have just scored a touchdown to make it 18-16 going into half. So that's a heck of a game. As I thought, I had a feeling it would. Menominee's the arguable cream of the crop here of the Upper Peninsula. They have won 20 straight games on so far between this year and last year. Obviously 14-0 last year with the state title, and this year they've gone 6-0. Closest game has been a 2-touchdown game against Calumet. But Calumet held on with them until the third quarter. Then it was the 2 touchdowns for Menominee to make it a 14-point game. And then at halftime in Hancock, Bark River Harris is only up by a score of 6-0. And Calumet is up 20-14 on Escanaba at halftime. So a couple of games where some people might have assumed one team would be leading. And in case in point, at halftime, at last one I've got is Gladstone 7, Houghton 6. So a lot of teams that have, a lot of the prediction things, a lot of people might have made predictions of them not winning the game, but they are currently actually leading their games. So some really close, fun football happening across the entire Upper Peninsula tonight. I want to give thanks to Beyond the Bridge and the entire Upper Peninsula football family community for the updates throughout the day here. But we are just ready to start up play here in Kingsford. It will be Westwood kicking off here to start off the second half, as it's going to be another squib. This one's going to bounce off a Kingsford defender, and it is going to be picked up by the Patriots. So Ellis King ends up with the ball there. Fawcett with the squib kick. Nailed number 64 from Kingsford, it looks like. And it will be Westwood ball to start out this second half here on the 42-yard line of Westwood. So they're still on their side of the field, but a very favorable spot and a very bold choice here to go for the onside here up 8 to start out. But that's kind of been the MO here for Westwood so far this season. A lot of aggressiveness on special teams with squib kicks. But here on first down, it is going to be I formation here. And this one is going to go to Turek, who's in at fullback for this play. And he will get to, it looks like, about the 45. We're about to say 50. Good thing we paid attention to the lines here and looked for the number. 45-yard line, not the 50 like I was about to say. So that'll be a gain of 3. So 3 yards on the first run of the second half for Alex Turek. And that'll make it 2nd and 7. Ball on their own 45-yard line here. And we'll be back in I again. It's going to be Ellis King at running back, and it'll be Turek in at fullback. This one is going to get to Turek as well. It looks like they got 2 on that one. Looks like they're going to say the 47-yard line. So a gain of 2 there. We'll make it 3rd and 5. And it looks like, so 2 back-to-back runs, 1 for 3 yards, 1 for 2 yards. We'll make it 3rd and 5. Very manageable 3rd down here for the Patriots, as it's going to be Cohen in the shotgun here. It's going to be jet sweep around to Ellis King. He's going to wrap inside. He's going to get to the 50, 45, and we'll end up at about the 43-yard line of Kingsford. So 43, yeah, so 4 and then another 7. So a gain of 11 for Ellis King for another first down here. And the jet sweep with Ellis King has been very efficient so far tonight. We've got runs of 8, 8, and 11, as well as our two-point conversion, all on jet sweeps to Ellis King. So very efficient running from him so far tonight. As on 1st and 10 here, we are at the Kingsford 43. Cohen is going to hand it off to Turek, and he is going to grind his way for... Let's see. They're on the. They went from their 45. It looks like they're the 37. So a gain of 6. It looks like. Yeah, it looks like it's on the 37-yard line. So that'll be 6. And that'll bring up 2nd and 4 here for Westwood off of the solid enough run there for Turek. And it'll be I formation again here. And this one is going to go to Turek yet again. He's going to muscle his way forward, and he's going to be close. I don't think it'll be enough for the first, but it'll be going forward, which is the whole goal for the game, is try to keep going forward over and over. They're going to get 2 on that run from Turek. And that will bring up a 3rd and 2, ball on the Kingsford 35. And we are at 8:45 and counting here for the third quarter. And it has been a great start to this quarter here coming out of the half for the Patriots. As I say that, it looks like we're going to have an offsides here. And it'll be an offsides. So yeah, indeed, it will be a penalty there for Westwood. And that'll put us back 5 yards, so a pretty costly penalty overall, I would say. That will make it 3rd and 7 instead of 3rd and 2. So, and this will be a big third here. We're right back into the half. It was going to be a kickoff first to Kingsford, but then Clifford Fawcett was able to get a Kingsford player to make contact with his squib kick attempt, and Westwood jumped on the ball to recover and get the ball. So we are actually the ones that have had the ball first on offense, despite kicking off first. This one is going to be faked, and it's going to be a rollout to number 5, Alex Turek. And I believe he's going to be down by contact here. It looks like a really hard hit. He's reaching for his back here. So, that'll be a 5-yard pass on that one there, or and that'll make it back to 4th and 2 here on the 35-yard line of Kingsford. And it'll be timeout Westwood. So it was a big pass there to get a gain of 5 and then hit the ground pretty hard and caused the fumble, but it was down by contact for the ruling for that. So it was a gain of 5 on the catch and tough landing for Alex Turek. Hopefully he is all good. He was reaching for the back, but it looks like he's back in the huddle, and he looks okay from what I can see. But a big spot here, 4th and 2, as we get out of this timeout here real quick here. It was the first timeout of the half. Westwood trying to get the hard count to get an offsides here from Kingsford, but they were not able to. So thus, they called their first timeout of this half. They'll have 2 left. And on 4th and 2 at the 35 of Kingsford, it's going to be a big spot for both sides. For Westwood, an opportunity to try to make it a multi-possession game. For Kingsford, a chance to make a big stop and get some big momentum for their offense, potentially, as the seats are rumbling and so is the press box. And it's going to be fumbled. And even if Westwood gets it, that's probably going to be turnover on downs. I don't think they got 2 yards forward. And it is indeed the case. So it was recovered by Westwood, but they only got a yard. So it'll be a turnover on downs for the Patriots here. So very similar to in the second quarter there with Kingsford. Kingsford on fourth down had a fumbled snap that led to a turnover on downs. And this time it is Westwood returning the favor. And on first and 10, it'll be 34-yard line here for the Flivver offense. It's going to be Tomasowski, and he's going to hand off here. And it's going to be number 21, Jake Lockhart, big running back. And it looks like he is going to get enough for the first down just on one carry. So that will indeed be first down for Kingsford on the run. They get to the 45, so that's going to be a gain of 11 for Lockhart, who that's his first carry from what I've noticed so far. I'd feed him more. That was a really nice run. They got a few running backs though, that they can play with here in terms of options that have looked good. This time it's going to be number 30. It's going to be Dawson Hood, the freshman. He is going to make a play, and then another fumble. And we'll see who's got it. Looks like the Patriots got it. So Dawson Hood had a really nice play there, ran over a Patriot, but unfortunately the next player got the ball to pop out, and it's going to be Westwood ball yet again. So a bit of a sloppy start to the second half here so far on both sides. We had the squib kick that bounced off a Kingsford player. We've got Westwood's fourth down becoming a turnover on downs off of the fumbled snap. And now a fumble from the freshman running back Dawson Hood for Kingsford. And now Westwood has the ball again with 6:23 left. And it's going to be Ostola here. He is going to hand off on the jet sweep to King. He's going to make a move. Nice spin. And he will end up with, it looks like, about 3 on the play. So a couple nice moves, but it doesn't go really far for anything here. As that'll bring up 2nd and 7 on their own 47. And then it sounds like there's a flag on the play, so I'm not sure what might have happened here. I'm not sure what exactly happened on that one there. I guess they're maybe saying unsportsmanlike conduct, maybe? I didn't see anything personally on that play. That's going to put the ball at about the 38 now, as looks like head coach Navarro here is going to get some confirmation here. Again, I didn't see anything really that constituted for anything to get penalized, but maybe it was something that was said then, because I didn't see any actions that were pushing over the line of anything. And I'm sure that's what the head coach is saying, the same thing here, just making sure. Now they're shaking it off. I'm not. Huh, it seems like every week, guys, we got something that happens where we just not sure what exactly is going on. So, I mean, this is justified awkward silence for me this time, because we're just trying to figure out what is going on. Now it looks like we're going back again. So now it's, so now it's the 48. I'm guessing they're just decline. They're making it a never. So I'm guessing it's probably second down. So I think the gain of 3 is still going to stand. They're back at the 48 again. So 2nd and 7 is going to be my guess here. They've got it listed as first down. So. So now it looks like they got to reset the chains because they moved the chains with the penalty, obviously. But then they brought it back, so now the chains got to go back and figure it out again. So this is... It's ironic. I tend to have a curse every single week where I say something and then the opposite happens. And I was saying throughout the first half that it was a really, like, tight-knit, really quick. The officiating crew was getting everything done really quickly, and it was just going the smoothest I'd seen so far this year. And it took until getting to the second half, but we've got whatever is going on right now. I was saying hopefully that the sloppy play ended up stopping, but now we've got some officiating stuff going here. I think they're trying to figure out it all here. Yeah, I've got 2nd and 7. It was a gain of 3. So... So I'm pretty sure we should have 2nd and 7 at our own 48, but I think we're figuring that out on the field here real quick. Okay, now we're at the 44. And now Coach Gillis is... not pleased either, so we're trying to figure this out here. I would, So now Coach Gillis is going to need to get confirmed on what's happening here as we went down back another 5 yards, so we're really trying to figure out what exactly is going on here. This is something else. I don't know whether to go to commercial break or not, because we just have... I don't think we have any shorter commercials. We've got one for a minute. I mean, we might be able to burn a minute before stuff gets figured out here. But... it looks like... Sorry, number 20, Ellis King, and number 54, Grayson Butterfield, got into a heated exchange of rock, paper, scissors on the near side of the sideline here. Got to find something to talk about here, because I'm not sure what's going. Final result is going to be we're on our own 44, not the 48. That'll be 2nd and 8 here. We're going to get a handoff to Salmi. And that's going to get us to the 48, and then we have another flag. So at the 48 here, I will have 4 written down in my head, but with this flag, who knows what's going to happen here. So it's going to be a hold on Westwood. Okay. Well, at least that one I understand quickly, and we don't got to figure out for 3 minutes, so we're good. Not a great play there, obviously, where we're resulting in a hold. So instead of gaining 4, we will be losing, let's see, 33. We were at the 44 originally. Also, 11 loss, so we're at 2nd and 20 on what has been a wild drive, to say the least. we got the ball off of the 3rd turnover of this quarter alone, 2nd fumble. And then we just had a bit of an officiating snafu happen for a few minutes there. 2nd and 20, it'll be on our own 33. It's going to be Cohen Ostolo roaring back, and he is going to get crushed. And that will be a loss of...
4: Brought down by number 21, Jake Lockhart.
3: Another 8, it looks like, so... 28 is going to be the yards left, so 4th and 28, so we will be in punt formation, and at least we can get this drive out of here, because this has been a mess of a drive, both on our part and on the stripes. Is this going to be a skied up punt, and it's going to be brought in by number 1, Bradley Battesi. That was quite the decision to go for that, but props to him for making the catch. And it will be Kingsford ball on their own 48-yard line on what has been a truly bizarre third quarter to what has otherwise been a good performance so far for the Patriots here. They are currently up 8-0 over Kingsford. Touchdown run for Turek, followed by a two-point conversion from Ellis King. This run is going to go to Lockhart for the Flivers. And he is going to get the first down. Looks like just enough for the first down, in fact. So it'll be the 41-yard line of Westwood here on first down for the Flivers. And it's going to be another run to Lockhart. He is going to pull a couple of Patriots with him, and he's going to be close to a first down again. I was saying after the first one, I was like, man, I don't know where he's been, but he probably should be getting more carries. And sure enough, they are going to start feeding him here. I would imagine the fumble from Dawson Hood has helped the decision-making of give the ball to Lockhart. But he has been quite good, 19 yards on the past two carries here for Lockhart, making it 2nd and 1 at the Westwood 32 as the Flivers are currently driving. It's going to be another carry for Lockhart. He's going to go for short, but he only needed short for the first.
4: Number 21, Lockhart in the carry. Brought down by number 74, Keegan Scott.
3: So a good tackle there for Keegan Scott to force this to only be a 3-yard gain. 1st and 10 on the Westwood 29-yard line here for Kingsford, as it'll be Tomaszewski. Timeout will go to Westwood. So this will be the second timeout for the Patriots this half. So for the last 16 minutes of play, we are only going to have one timeout to cook with. So, but obviously Coach Gillis saw something that he didn't like in the driving Flivers, and specifically number 21, Jake Lockhart, who has been running very hard so far on this drive.
4: Just a reminder, fans, please help us keep our stadium clean and place all trash and receptacles provided during and at the conclusion of the game. Your help is greatly appreciated.
3: So it'll be 1st and 10 when they come out of the huddle here, and it looks like both sides are just getting out of it. 1st and 10, it'll be the Westwood 29 that Kingsford is on. Immediately after getting the punt, they have gone for runs of 10, 9, and 3. So two first downs gained in the last three plays, all going to number 21, Jake Lockhart, the running back. And on 1st and 10, it's going to be Lockhart lined up behind the quarterback again. We'll see if it goes to the hot hand. It's not going to. It's instead going to be a throw to number 6, and he's going to go 20, 15, and down to about the 13-yard line, it looks like. So number 6, Brock Flaminio. And that will put the ball at the 13, as I said there. So that'll bring up another first down, as they are now in the Patriot red zone. Kingsford is finally starting to look like that Fliver team that we have been hearing about, as Lockhart is going to just pound it right down the middle, potentially for another first down. If not, it's going to be close. It looks like a yard off. So they're going to be on the 4, so another 9-yard run for Lockhart. So Lockhart is starting to shred the Patriot defense here. So hopefully, with only 4 yards left to go, we really do need... And Coach Sam Gillis is going to call the timeout. So we are now out of timeouts with 3:20 left in the third. Not the fourth, the third quarter. So we're going to rock the whole fourth quarter with no timeouts. So it'll be really intriguing to see how this ends up.
4: Lockhart now leads the Flivers on the ground with 43 yards on 5 carries.
3: So yeah, as the announcer said, 5 carries, 43 yards. It's almost all been this drive. He had one carry on the previous drive that led in the Hood fumble that we recovered. Since then, he has gotten every single ground carry so far, understandably so, as he has been shredding us so far on this drive. Big spot here for the Patriots defense to try to step up, maybe get the stop on him finally. As a score here leads to just a two-pointer away from tying the game for Kingsford, and then they really got momentum to build with. But if Westwood can get the goal line stop here, approaching the fourth, the end of the third quarter, that would be huge momentum building for the offense to maybe try to get something going. Carey's going to go to Lockhart, and he is going to get in for the touchdown.

pretty big runs there for Lockhart. And on the two-point conversion, I would not be surprised if they just give it to him again. But that might be part of the misdirection here for this Kingsford offense. And they will indeed hold on to it themselves. And it's going to be caught. So number 87, Chase Jungles, is going to be the recipient. And with 3:14 left in the third quarter, we have got a tied ball game here at Kingsford as the Flivers just tie it to 8-8 against our Patriots here. So we will see shortly here how the Westwood offense responds. And then once they have their response, even if they score, what Westwood's defense response is going to be against Lockhart. That seems to be the key differential here for this second half, is we can't stop Lockhart, we can stop the rest so far for this third quarter. But Lockhart was a, I'd say a man unleashed, but they're still kids, it's only high schoolers, so I guess a kid unleashed. But he kind of almost looks like a player that can't really get stopped. So I'm curious how it took until the third quarter for him to get any touches, really. But what matters for Kingsford is they are giving him touches now. So this will be another opportunity here at a kick here. It'll be Logan Thomas and Ellis King back. Ellis King returned the first kickoff 11 yards to start out the game. This one is going to go to Thomas at about the 8. He's going to go 15, 20, and we'll get to about the 23. So a gain of 15 on the return. But even with... Oh no, they're actually going to say the 24, so 16. So a 16-yard return for Logan Thomas. But even with a solid enough 16-yard return, they're still going to start fairly deep into their own side of the field at the 24-yard line. So they've got 76 yards to go. As it's going to be Cohen Ostola here in the shotgun. And Ostola's going to go back. He is going to rifle one, and it's going to be... So there's going to be no one there for that pass. So it's been tough sledding for the Patriot offense since we lost backup quarterback Andrew Beckman, and the starter Cohen Ostola is finally getting his feet wet after being out since week one with a knee injury against the Bark River Harris Broncos. But this was his first game he's going to be back. It was the biggest pregame news that I had going into the game, was that Cohen was going to be available to play. Sadly, we have needed him to play, not because we want to try him out, but because we have an injury with Andrew Beckman, who hopefully is okay. But it'll be Ellis King motioning to the right. It's going to be Cohen on the move. He's going to throw off his foot, and it's going to be just out of reach. So that attempt goes to Ellis King. It's going to be just out of his reach there. And that's going to bring up 3rd and 10. So to start out this drive, back-to-back incomplete passes. It's quite the... not off-putting, but just like catch-off-guard sight to be seeing. This team has been ground and pound all year with not having Cohen, but the run game has been almost completely ignored here with him coming back in. He's got the arm and the ability to do it. He's just been off by a little bit, but I wonder when we're going to really get this run game back in, as that's what really got us the lead, was some effective running when we needed to be effective. And just strength going down the field for a long drive that led to the touchdown. It's going to be flag here, likely on the Patriots here. So what was already a long third down is going to be 5 yards longer. Okay, so that's going to put it at the 19 now. So 3rd and 15 here for the Westwood offense off of the penalty.

So we will see what they've got built up. It's been quite the turnaround here in terms of play style for the Patriots since the beginning of the first second half here. It's been end of the first half, it was a lot of passing, but that was, I accredited that mostly to there was only 20 seconds left and 40 yards to go. Like, it's going to be kept on to by Costola, and it's going to be incomplete again. This one is going to be number 8, Drew Tomaszewski. And that's going to bring up 4th and 15 as we've got another Kingsford Flivver down. Can't really see the number. The region looks like 55. So we've got number 55 down. It looks like it might be left knee again. So it's been left knee's been the big bugaboo tonight. Or left leg, because I believe Andrew Beckman was reaching for his left leg on the sack, and it was previously pressed into Clark in the first half that had a right knee, left knee. So left side's really been tested on the players so far tonight. So I've got the name. They were originally 14 on this thing, but they're now 55 with the move to line. So that is going to be Bailey Moore that is down with the injury to the right knee there. He is up, and he's walking on his own, so that's awesome to see, obviously. As I've stated, every time there's an injury, we hate to see any of them, regardless of teams. But it looks like he is going to be just okay. And on 4th and 15 here on the 19, Westwood has got to punt this ball. So we will see how this goes. They've got two men back to return this thing, so puts it with a lot of arc on it. And another fair catch there. So Bradley Botese here with another fair catch. It's a good thing he's got sure hands back there. And that will put the ball right on the 50, but it'll be leaning more on Kingsford territory. So we'll be starting in Flivver territory with the Kingsford offense, but I would assume they will get back into Westwood territory shortly. The big thing here is going to be trying to stop number 21, Jake Lockhart. We'll see if they go right to him here to start. They will indeed. He is going to only go for a few, so a good defensive play there. Against a running back that has been that ate our defense alive last drive in Jake Lockhart. And he gets stopped for a short gain of 3. Now obviously, they could get 3 yards of carry guaranteed and make it to the first down every time. But it's a lot harder to get the first doing that than giving up gains of 9, 10, 11 yards. So hopefully this can be some continued success for the Patriot defense. Another Lockhart run, and he's going to get taken down after 2. So good work from the Patriots' run defense here. Back-to-back runs for Lockhart, and he is going to go for a combined 5 over those 2. 45-yard line here of the Patriots is where Kingsford will be on this 3rd and 5, as we are at a minute and 37 and counting. And then it'll be the end of the third quarter, and then we'll be on to a big fourth quarter here with both teams here. As a lot of going all over the place here for Kingsford getting set and ready. And they are now in position ready to go here. And it's going to be a lot of yellow laundry on the field as it looked like multiple flivvers false started. There was a lineman, one of the people, and then I believe the running back also went. But I think in fairness there was a man going in motion, so they might have took that as the play starting. But that's going to be a big penalty. That's going to make it 3rd and 10. And that's going to put it at about the 50, but leaning more on Patriot territory. So we are on the Westwood side of the field. But it will be designated as the 50-yard line.
And on 3rd and 10, we are now going to have a timeout by Kingsford with 45 seconds left in the third quarter. Last couple plays have kind of fallen apart here for the offense, so head coach Navarra is going to be looking to get them back fully in the mindset and get them back on the right page here after a rough couple plays there with the false start and then the not being set in the right spots here. But a big opportunity for both sides here. Kingsford, after having been trailing the entire first half, score this half. Another score would give them the lead back, and or would give them their first lead of the day, actually. They haven't had the lead until potentially now if they can score. And then on the Westwood side, an opportunity to get them off the field, force the punt, try to get something figured out with the offense. Maybe some runs. It's been... But here we go. Both teams are breaking out of the huddle, and we are here for the big 3rd and 10. And it's going to be quarterback in shotgun here, and this ball is going to not go to Lockhart. It's going to actually play action. Quarterback is going to scramble right. He's going to get the ball off, and it's going to be a really nice catch. And on the completion, that's going to get them 9 yards. They're going to be right on the edge line of a first. So 4th and 1 is going to be... So we're going to see. I would imagine this is just going to be an attempt to try to draw them offside. So they just got to hold off for the next few seconds. No, they're going to go for it. It's going to be Lockhart, and he will get just enough there for the first. And that will end our third quarter. Score is 8-8. Your Westwood Patriots and Kingsford Flivers are tied going into the third quarter here. In terms of statistically, I don't really have much to give. There were 2 runs by Ellis King on Jets for 14 yards. And then a couple of runs from Turek. But it's been mostly pass attempts, and it's been all complete... Almost all incompletions. We had 1 5-yard catch from Cohen Ostola to Alex Turek. But besides that, it has been just... So I suppose they're going to do another kind of concert thing. So I guess we'll go on a quick timeout here quick. And then get to act of the play here. 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

0: Never mind, they are jumping right back in. They're like, forget this thing. We are just going to go right into play. And on this play, it's going to be a throw from Tomasovsky. And it's going to be just out of reach of all players in play.
1: Tomasovsky's pass intended for number 9, Frederickson.
0: So a really solid spiral on the pass. It just was just outside of the reach of all players in the field. So, for those that are just getting in, we are just starting the fourth quarter. I assumed with there being a performance that we were going to take some time, but it's just like every other game. The just needed to get to the other side of the field, and that's it. As it'll be Lockhart again on the carry. So another first down run here for Lockhart. As I was saying, there was a performance going on with the cheerleading squad for Kingsford, but we are still playing, even with that happening. So we were on brief, not commercial, but I guess we were on brief silence. But it is 8-8, but Kingsford is currently driving again, and it's been all on the, a lot of carrying on the back of Lockhart. So on both sides, it's been the a single running back really carrying the offense. For Westwood, it was Alex Turek, although they have really gone more to the pass now with this second half since Cohen Ossel has come in for an injured Andrew Beckman at quarterback. And now for Kingsford, they are currently being carried on the last couple drives by Jake Lockhart. There's been a couple plays here and there by other players, but Jake Lockhart is really the one name that I've got penciled in for the Flivers. As on 2nd and 6, after his 4-yard run, they are going to fake it to him this time. It's going to be off his foot, and it's going to go to number 87, Chase Jungles. And that is going to get in just in enough for a touchdown. So a touchdown there for Kingsford is going to make it 14-8, and a chance at a 2-point conversion here. And they will be going for the extra point here. This is always fun. I haven't seen people kicking extra points since I think Calumet was kicking them in week 2. But that is going to be perfect. Actually, it was Houghton. It was our first game. We beat Houghton. He kicked extra points. But a perfect extra point there from Brock Flaminio. And that's going to make the score 15-8. Kingsford over Westwood. And now with a big lead, not a big lead, but a big play to get their first lead of the day. I would imagine this Kingsford team and fan base is just going to get more energized here. As for Westwood, it's been a tough second half here. They've gotten the ball back on a couple turnovers from Kingsford, but when Kingsford hasn't turned the ball over, they've been running through them. Most notably with Jake Lockhart, who really didn't get any carries until the beginning here of the second half, and he already is putting up a really nice rushing performance today. And we will see King and Thomas both have carry returns. King for 11, Thomas for 16. We will see what the third kickoff brings to us here. That is going to be another solid kick. It's going to be Thomas to about the 9-yard line. He's going to break right to the 20. He's going to make a move and get to about the 26, maybe 27. So depending on where they put it, it's either 17 or 18. They're going to say 27, so that is an 18-yard return. So two returns for 34 yards for Logan Thomas now on the day. And that will bring up first down and 10 from their own 27 for your Westwood Patriots offense here. And it looks like they're going to line up here in the eye on first down. And it's going to be a handoff to Turek. He's going to get to about the 37. So it looks like he's going to get a first down on the first carry here. And they are indeed going to say 10. So he got to the 37. So gain a 10 for Alex Turek, enough for the first down. As I was saying, in the third quarter, it seems we had abandoned the run for the most part there in that third quarter. They're trying to get these big bomb passes to go. I understand we've got the ability to do it, but it's with how much of an emergency sub-in Ostola became, it's kind of tough to try to jump right back into that. So just kind of go back to the bread and butter that got us the lead there in the run. And sure enough, Turek, first carry, 10 yards, first down. Second carry, he's going to get swallowed up maybe for a yard. And it'll indeed be a gain of 1. So 1 yard on that carry there for Turek. Second and 9 from their own 38 now. As we had a Patriot limp back to the limp back into the huddle. It looked like it was 64, I think. Luke Hitter, one of our really good offensive linemen that we've had throughout the season. But he is in the play. The one thing with being a lineman is you got to be a bit of a soldier out there sometimes and play through some stuff. And he looks like he is here. Gets a good block here to lead off for Turek. Turek's going to get a couple. Really nice block for Luke Hitter there. As I was saying, man, just limping in between all the plays, but just had a really nice block, did Luke Hitter there. Really nice block. And that will be a gain of 4, it looks like, since we're at the 42-yard line. So that'll bring up 3rd and 5 from our 42-yard line here. And on 3rd and 5, we are back in the eye yet again. This one is going to be Turek in at fullback, and it'll be Ellis King at running back. It's going to be given to Turek, who might have gotten 1 yard, but it looks likely it was nothing. He did indeed get 1, so a gain of 1 for Turek, and that's going to bring up 4th and 4. So we will see what Coach Gillis and the Patriots end up doing. They have no timeouts, so I'll be curious to see if they send it back or if they try to go off with a play. But we've got no more timeouts. We used all of them there in the third quarter, so this is the kind of boat that we're in at this point now. Got to be quick with the plays and can't risk any penalties here. And it will be in the shotgun here. And Cohen is going to come back to pass. He's going to roll to the right. He's going to get it off. And it's going to be intercepted by number 9, Dom Fredrickson. And really nice pass, nice interception, I mean, of the pass by Fredrickson. I will say Kingsford needs to be careful. They already got called off for approaching off the sideline there a bit. I wouldn't call any of that stuff because I think the player should deserve to celebrate their great play, but I understand that's how this works technically. But I would let the kids celebrate personally. Just nothing too egregious, obviously, but they can come out a little bit and celebrate. It's a nice catch there on the interception for Fredrickson. As on first down, it is going to be another handoff to guess who? Lockhart. And he's going to go for, let's say, 6, it looks like.
1: 21 Lockhart on the carry.
0: Looks like both officials are on conflicting 49s. So, I don't know, maybe they'll give him the 50 to try to even it out. Nope, they're going to go with that for the Westwood side of the 49. It looked like he got farther than the 49 even, so I knew it wasn't on our, it was on the Westwood side of the field. But a gain of 6 for Lockhart, who has been tremendous since he's finally been getting opportunities here in the second half here. And we are down to the last 6.5 left of this game. 15-8 is the current score. Kingsford over your Westwood Patriots. And on this play, it's going to be another handoff to Lockhart. He is going to bully his way forward, and he will not go down until forced down by a spider monkeying Ellis King. It looks like Ellis King was wrapped up on his back and finally brought him back down. But not before. It looks like a gain of 18 on the play. So Lockhart has just been truly unstoppable here in the second half of the third quarter into the first half of the fourth quarter. We'll see if the second half of this fourth quarter he's the same way. If he is, this game is pretty close to getting confirmed as over. But if we can get the stops that are needed, we would give our offense one more opportunity maybe to try to tie this game or take the lead. But on first and 10 here on our own 31, Kingsford is going to get the snap and hand it off again to Lockhart. No reason not to. He will get stopped after a gain of 2 or 3. We'll see where the officials agree on. We've got one on the 28, one on the 29. We'll see where they end up going. Looks like they're going to go 29. So gain of 2. So there's that good defensive stop I was saying there for a play. We got to show the ability to at least contain Lockhart at some point. So gain of only 2 is a good way to show that we could potentially stop him or at least contain him, because that's what we need right now, some contains on the run game with Lockhart, who has just been possessed for the last quarter's worth of football. But on 2nd and 8, it's going to be another play in the shotgun here, and it will be held on to this time by Tomasowski, who is going to go to the 25 and get enough for the first down, just enough. So that's the big problem there when you've got a player that you have to focus almost all your time on, and that's what Westwood's got on defense here, dealing with Jake Lockhart. It's been all the focus has been on Lockhart. Lockhart has been the sole man really on this last 12 minutes of play. It's been the Lockhart show featuring Kingsford players as like the side pieces. But on that play, it was a whole fake handoff held on to by Blake Tomasowski, and he got a first down on some good yardage. So the dangers of having a player that you have to circle like Lockhart is it makes plays easier for the rest of the team, as Tomasowski is going to get a couple yards before finally going down. Big block from Lockhart. It was like Alex Turek was the one that got ran over on the block by Jake Lockhart. And Tomasowski is going to get to the 16, so a gain of, I believe they were on the 19 before, so 3. Yeah, gain of 3 on the play. And we are approaching the final 4 minutes, so we are going to need a stop on this drive here, or else this is going to be game over on what has been a very, very well competitive game here by Westwood, but a chance to get the win here, you would like to try to get it done. But on 2nd and 7, we are going to have another play with quarterback in the shotgun, but it will be handed off to Lockhart. He is going to get to the 8-yard line, it looks like. So that'll be... You see, this is my problem looking at yards. I saw the 10-yard line. We're on the other side. 13-yard line. So a gain of 3. So that will make it 3rd and 4. So a couple of short plays back-to-back here for the Flivers. The Patriot defense really could use another stop here to make it 4th and then try to get the stop on the 4th down play. If Kingsford can get the first, they can basically lock this game up outside of maybe some more funky business. But I think that has left with the 3rd quarter. Been pretty efficient since the 4th quarter has started here for the Fliver offense. It's going to go to Lockhart again, and he's going to be really close. I think they're going to have him a yard off, so it's going to be 4th and 1 here as we will be approaching 2 minutes left with this 4th down. So a must stop here for the Patriots defense. And for the Flivers offense looking to seal the win. This is a must convert. So it looks like it was enough forward progress for the first, actually. So it looks like the goal was at the 9, not the 8. It looked like, oh, the first down marker was closer. Okay. So that will bring up first down, and with 2 minutes left, that likely will finish the game here. But Kingsford might have an opportunity to try to punch this in and make it a multi-score game, make it look not as close as it was. And I would imagine this is just going to be Lockhart the rest of the game. No, it's going to be Tomaszewski, who is going to go down after a gain of a yard or two, but they will be going backwards. Big hold on the Flivers there on the hold. We'll get confirmation if that is the case or not. I guess I might have said it too early, but no, it was a hold.
1: Holding is called against the Flivers.
0: So that will make it first and 19. Instead, and helps out Westwood a little bit. That's the one problem that we have, though, is we used all the timeouts in the third quarter, and now with just under 2 minutes left, the Flivers have three downs here they can just run with and chew probably all the clock off, if I can do my math correctly. But even if they can't, it'll be basically set, and yeah, they will indeed be able to kneel and finish this off. So, unfortunate situation here. No timeouts left for Westwood, having used all three in the third quarter. So, that's going to do it. Bit tough finish there. A little bit of a gut punch of a finish there. But a really good performance nonetheless for Westwood there. As they're going to get ready here for the next kneel. Final score is going to be 15-8. As long as we don't have a miracle at the Meadowlands kind of finish. But Flivers have been extremely efficient this entire fourth quarter. I would imagine they're going to be okay. This is the first time I'm seeing them go backwards this quarter, and it's in victory kneel formation. So 15-8 is going to be the final score today. In terms of the scores, it was in the second quarter, Alex Turek runs 4 yards for the touchdown, and then a 2-point conversion from Ellis King made it 8-0. It stayed 8-0 all the way until the third quarter, which was a truly wild third quarter, to say the least. Some confusing officiating going back and forth in terms of what exactly happened and where to place the ball. Multiple sloppy turnovers on both sides, a fumble by Kingsford's running back, a fumble on the kickoff for the Flivers to start out the second half, the fourth down conversion for the Patriots being fumbled, causing a turnover on downs. But at the end of it, the Kingsford Flivers found their X factor to winning tonight, and that was number 21, Jake Lockhart. I'm stunned with how good he played. I'm stunned that I didn't see him until the third quarter. As soon as he got carries, it was 9 yards, 10 yards, 11 yards, 6 yards. And then it was capped off there with a touchdown for the Flivers and the 2-point conversion to tie the game up going into the quarter of the fourth here. And then in the fourth quarter, it was more Lockhart carrying down the field, and the Flivers being able to capitalize on all the attention going to Lockhart on the pass, going to Chase Jungles for the second touchdown. And then a perfect extra point to make it 15-8. Westwood was then unable to score, and Kingsford was able to run out the rest of the clock. So 15-8 is going to be the final score, but truly it's a really good effort there for the defense here for Westwood. Only allowing 15 to, and going into it, I had penciled in the second best team in the Upper Peninsula. They're one of two teams going into this week that were undefeated alongside Menominee. But if you include the 8-man football, they are one of three with Lakeland and Hubble being undefeated in the eight-man spot. But, they were one of the ones. So, I, with them being one of the two, I had penciled in that they were one of the two best there. And so, it was a really inspired offense, a really inspired performance from the defense. The offense, they really had it going in the first half with just a lot of running, getting just enough yards, very similar to the Houghton game with Jack Salmi, but it was Alex Turk tonight. No big runs, really, besides a 13-yard run in the first half. He had no big runs the rest of that half, but he would just get four when he needed three, three when he needed two, two to make it a fourth and one, and then we'd convert the fourth and one. He finished 15 for 36 in the first half, so the run game was there. And then we lost Andrew Beckman, unfortunately, to the injury, and the run game disappeared for the rest of the third quarter, and then for a chunk of the fourth was also gone. We ended up running it eight times with Turek in the second half, and it looks like he got 29 yards on those eight carries. So, again, not the most efficient running, but we were getting the first downs. We had a couple big runs, a 10-yarder, a 6-yarder. The jet sweeps with Ellis King were looking really good. Gains of 8, 8, and 11. But it just kind of got abandoned in exchange for a pass game that we really hadn't seen all year. Even, like, going into the game, Andrew Beckman was passing a lot, and he was making a lot of nice plays there. We haven't seen much passing all year. But we finally jump into the passing and jump into it pretty big here with, I believe, double-digit throw attempts for the Patriots, but we only complete five of them. It was four completions for Andrew Beckman in the first quarter, or in the first half, and then in the second half, it was one single completion in the second half for 5 yards from Ostola to Alex Turek, who I suppose is the player of the game that I would give for our team is Alex Turek. He was a big part for how we were leading going into the half. And in the second half, he was our only real efficient offense. Besides that, Ellis King also had his moments. And then Ryan Perry played a good game defensively, so I'd give Ryan Perry some shout. Luke Hitter was, I'm sure a lot of the players were beat up, but he was noticeably beat up. He was limping throughout the game. Had a really noticeable limp on one play where he limped all the way back to the thing and then had a big pancake the very next play. So props go to him. Props go to the line in general, mostly. The line held up against a really good Kingsford defense. So got blown up a couple times, but nothing crazy. But it's really, it's tough to really pick a game player of the game one. You got to look a little more deeper into it when it's only 8 points. So I guess, I mean, my player of the game unofficially would be Turek, but I'd also just give shout to the entire defense. Only giving up 15 to a Kingsford team that had scored 20 in every other game this season is a pretty outstanding performance there by them. But I will get you guys off. I think we have 3 more commercials and then we're done with commercials. Then we'll get the interview here with head coach Sam Gillis. But I will get you guys on those interviews or on the commercials here first. 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
0: 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This is Braden Vikstrom here back at Flibber Stadium here in Kingsford. Game just went final. Final score of 15-8. Flibbers over your Westwood Patriots, and I'm joined here again with head coach Sam Gillis. How we doing, coach?
8: We're doing all right.
0: Yeah, absolutely. So, obviously, a spirited performance for sure. As we stated, going into this game, they were one of two teams in the entire Upper Peninsula that were left undefeated on the season, the other one being Menominee, who we saw going into this week. We saw how good they did against us. So, a Kingsford team that's scored 20 every single week and had won every game besides their game against Nagani. They've won every game by 18-plus. So, obviously, the loss hurts. As the final result, but the way to get there has truly got to be like a. There's got to be multiple things that you're proud of in the team going into the out of that game.
8: Yeah, I mean, I'm so unbelievably proud of our kids. And they left everything out there on the field, and we set up going into the game that, you know, they are a good team, but we're at our best when we're playing our tails off. And I don't think there was a doubt of any kid that didn't leave it all out there. You know, obviously it hurts. You know, Bex went down early, and you know, I thought he was looking the best he's looked all year. And you know, I give credit to Cohen. You know, Cohen was cleared. I think we all had a feeling that football is one of those sports you need a ramp up period, and so that was the plan this week, was to give him that ramp up period, but. I give a lot of credit to Cohen, too. You know, he went out there, battled, and played some defense in a spot we haven't put him in since week one. And it did everything he could out there, and he battled. And I'm just, you know, sucks with the loss, obviously. But, you know, I told the kids that there's nothing that they... I shouldn't say nothing they did wrong, but, you know, I made a lot of mistakes in that second half, and I think my inexperience and my greenness as a head coach, you know, kind of showed in that third quarter there. You know, Mark's obviously a very good coach. You know, Kingsford's well coached, and I thought that, you know, that might have been the difference in the third quarter there with my inexperience. So, you know, hats off to Kingsbury, but I'm unbelievably proud of my kids.
0: Yeah, absolutely. No reason not to. And we've gone every single week, regardless of the result, whether it's us winning by 12 or we lose a closer game or we lose even 50-0, every single week we've gone into it and said they've put everything that they could into every game, regardless of what the result says. And, I mean, I saw that coming up here. As you stated, Cohen Ostala to come in, as we said going into the thing, he was cleared to play. So the anticipation in my head was, oh, well, he'll probably come in the second half at some point to get some play time in. So jump in into the before we get to halftime due to an unfortunate injury just out of the blue there. And, I mean, the team looked pretty solid still alongside him there. Defensively, you noted him going back to defense. He made a big tackle to force a fourth down. Mm-hmm. That led ultimately to the muffed snap for Kingsford, so we got the ball back right after that, so we had a big tackle to lead into that. I noted Luke Hitter. I'm sure everyone's beat up, especially linemen. That's just the way the cookie crumbles with them, but he was noticeably limping throughout, mm-hmm. specifically the third, and then he had a huge pancake block the very next play. Really impressive. You can see the heart and the determination of this team, regardless of what the time in the game it is, what score it is. It's just great effort all the way around, regardless. So plenty to be proud of here for the team there. And then you noted things in that you could work on maybe a bit. The only thing I really had was we had all our timeouts. We had to burn in the third quarter, which hurts.
8: And that's on me. You know, I hate to say I didn't remember, but part of that was that scramble mind, you know, when, you know, Cohen was probably hurting more than he would have liked to say, so we got to get him out on defense and sub in, and it's entirely, I'm going to take the entire blame, because our kids did everything they could to get a win tonight, and I got a lot to get better at, and it starts with me, and I got to be better for the kids, because they deserve it.
0: No, absolutely, and I'm sure we will get to that point here. We've got two more games to continue the work on for this season, and then we'll see where we're at in terms of the finished product here at the end of the year in about 2 weeks here for Manistique. Yep. I believe that we got Gwynn and then Manistique, so a couple of games for us to work on some stuff, try some new stuff out. Now that we got Cohen back, hopefully Beckman is okay, but if he isn't, potentially, and we need Cohen to play, this will be an opportunity to try to get mm-hmm. him back into the system a bit. I noticed we were doing a lot of passing today in particular. So it's good that he's still got the arm. He still had the mobility for the most part. Just an opportunity for us to work on a couple of things here before. Any specific shouts you want to give player-wise or position-wise? Or is it just kind of good work by all the players and then thanks to the fans?
8: Yeah, I mean, you know, obviously thanks to the fans, but, you know, I'm proud of the kids. I got to give a huge shout-out to Luke Gray. I mean, I feel like at times he's coaching me just as much as he is the kids, and he's not only, I mean, everybody knows him as a basketball coach. I mean, Luke Gray's a phenomenal coach, leader of men, and I would be completely lost without him. I mean, he's the real deal, and I don't know where we'd be without him. And I know he knows that. I know he doesn't want the credit, but I gotta give him his respect that he deserves, because I mean he's right there with me, and you know, helping me again just as much as he's helping our kids.
0: Yes, absolutely. I would 100% give a lot of credit there with Coach Gray there. And I understand that he's sometimes not willing to take the credit, but mm-hmm. we're going to give it to him regardless.
8: Yep.
0: And now it's there for everybody to hear. So now you all know that he gets tons of credit. So make sure to let him know that we said that. But I think that'll be about it there for you, Sam. So I'll let you go back off. Get to the players there. Appreciate it. Alrighty, that was head coach Sam Gillis there. After a extremely spirited effort here for the Patriots, your final score, the Kingsford Flivers are going to move to 7-0 on the season, and the Patriots are going to fall to 2-5, but in a spirited effort, the final score is 15-8. So a truly spirited effort there. Next week, it will be homecoming week for the Patriots. Very exciting times, and we will be hosting Gwynn. And then on Kingsford's side, I'm pretty sure next week they have what could be the game of the week. But let me confirm that just to be... Indeed. So, indeed is the case. Next week, a chance at potential Upper Peninsula football game of the year. I'm sure it'll be listed as the game of the week, but it'll be a chance at the game of the year. It's going to be a battle of, I believe, undefeated teams, as it will be the Kingsford Flivers heading to Menominee to face the Maroons. Although right now it is not 100% confirmed. The last update I've got here is that it was 32-28 Menominee, but that was a bit ago, so that might have updated. But if that holds up, that'll be a matchup between the two final undefeated teams left for 11-man football in the Upper Peninsula. So after that game, there will only be one undefeated team left. Unless if Nagani can finish pulling off the upset, they have kept it really close. So props to Nagani for keeping this game close against the Maroons, who are winners of 20 straight going into tonight. Besides that, in terms of some other updates, Houghton is able to claw away from Gladstone in a tough 12-7 game. Sounds very similar to what we had over here. Iron Mountain wins over Launce in a shutout blowout, 41-0, as the final score there. And then, yeah, same update here. It looks like no new updates with the Menominee-Nagani game here. But in terms of here, yeah, final score is going to be 15-7, the now 7-0 Kingsford Flivers over the now 2-5 Westwood Patriots. But a truly spirited effort by the entire team, the coaching staff, the fan base that was here. They did their part. Truly was, even with it not being a win, it's in the argument for our best performance of the year for the level of talent we were facing in a great Kingsford team and on the road. It's crazy. It seems like our road games have tended to go better than the home games. We've had our first two wins on the year were road games, and now this truly awesome performance here in a very close loss, unfortunately, but still a great performance for the Patriots. But with that, I have no more ads to give. I've got no more stats to do. There's not really anything that changed on our side. Shout out to the Kingsford Flivers on a great second half. Specifically, it was 21 Jake Lockhart, who played like a man, like a kid possessed. He didn't get a single handoff from what I saw until the second half, and he still ended up, I heard, over the Kingsford side. They still finished with over 100 yards of offense on the ground just from Lockhart in one half of football. But, so props go to him, props go to the whole team in general. They played a really good second half there. And with that, that is going to do it here, though. I've got no other stats here to really add on besides what we already had. So with that, I'll be right back here.

0: Sorry about that. They were looking for one of their brothers here, so I think I'm gonna help with try to figure that all out. But I just need to close you guys off, and then I'll go help with that. But on behalf of the Rockin' Eagle 106.9 and 970 WZAM, on behalf of Westwood High School, and on behalf of just myself, this is Braden Vikstrom signing off here. This was the Rockin' Eagle 106.9 and 970 WZAM. Good night, everybody.
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2: Mostly clear and breezy tonight. Lows drop to 49 degrees. Winds turn to the

0: south, 10 to 25 miles per hour. Saturday, sunny and continued breezy. Unseasonably warm as highs climb into the upper 70s, maybe even a couple of 80s. Winds remain south, 10 to 20. Higher gusts are possible. Saturday night, clear and still breezy, unseasonably mild, with lows falling back to 62. Winds south again, 15 to 25, and again higher gusts possible. Sunday, sunny, breezy, and unseasonably warm again. Highs head back well into the 70s. Again, a couple of 80s are possible. Winds stay south, 10 to 20. Higher gusts stay possible as well. Sunday night, increasing clouds. Lows head down to 56. And then Monday, mostly cloudy. Shower chances during the afternoon and highs reach 63. I'm meteorologist Phil Jensko for Marquette's Rocking Eagle. Right now it's 53.
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0: This Upper Michigan weather forecast is brought to you by Midtown Bakery in beautiful downtown Negaunee. They're not ordinary, they're extraordinary.
1: Mostly clear and breezy tonight. Lows drop to 49 degrees. Winds turn to the south, 10 to 25 miles per hour. Saturday, sunny and continued breezy. Unseasonably warm as highs climb into the upper 70s, maybe even a couple of 80s. Winds remain south, 10 to 20. Higher gusts are possible. Saturday night, clear and still breezy. Unseasonably mild with lows falling back to 62. Winds south again, 15 to 25, and again higher gusts possible. Sunday, sunny, breezy, and unseasonably warm again. Highs head back well into the 70s. Again, a couple of 80s are possible. Winds stay south, 10 to 20. Higher gusts stay possible as well. Sunday night, increasing clouds. Lows head down to 56. And then Monday, mostly cloudy. Shower chances during the afternoon, and highs reach 63. I'm meteorologist Phil Jensko for Marquette's Rocking Eagle. Right now it's 52.
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2: Mostly clear and breezy tonight. Lows drop to 49 degrees. Winds turn to the south, 10 to 25 miles per hour. Saturday, sunny and continued breezy. Unseasonably warm as highs climb into the upper 70s, maybe even a couple of 80s. Winds remain south, 10 to 20. Higher gusts are possible. Saturday night, clear and still breezy. Unseasonably mild with lows falling back to 62. Winds south again, 15 to 25, and again higher gusts possible. Sunday, sunny, breezy, and unseasonably warm again. Highs head back well into the 70s. Again, a couple of 80s are possible. Winds stay south, 10 to 20. Higher gusts stay possible as well. Sunday night, increasing clouds. Lows head down to 56. And then Monday, mostly cloudy. Shower chances during the afternoon, and highs reach 63. I'm meteorologist Phil Jensko for Marquette's Rocking Eagle.
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1: Mostly clear and breezy tonight. Lows drop to 49 degrees. Winds turn to the south, 10 to 25 miles per hour. Saturday, sunny and continued breezy. Unseasonably warm as highs climb into the upper 70s, maybe even a couple of 80s. Winds remain south, 10 to 20. Higher gusts are possible. Saturday night, clear and still breezy, unseasonably mild, with lows falling back to 62. Winds south again, 15 to 25, and again higher gusts possible. Sunday, sunny, breezy, and unseasonably warm again. Highs head back well into the 70s. Again, a couple of 80s are possible. Winds stay south, 10 to 20. Higher gusts stay possible as well. Sunday night, increasing clouds. Lows head down to 56. And then Monday, mostly cloudy. Shower chances during the afternoon and highs reach 63. I'm meteorologist Phil Jensko for Marquette's Rocking Eagle.
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1: Mostly clear and breezy tonight. Lows drop to 49 degrees. Winds turn to the south, 10 to 25 miles per hour. Saturday, sunny and continued breezy. Unseasonably warm as highs climb into the upper 70s, maybe even a couple of 80s. Winds remain south, 10 to 20. Higher gusts are possible. Saturday night, clear and still breezy, unseasonably mild, with lows falling back to 62. Winds south again, 15 to 25, and again higher gusts possible. Sunday, sunny, breezy, and unseasonably warm again. Highs head back well into the 70s. Again, a couple of 80s are possible. Winds stay south, 10 to 20. Higher gusts stay possible as well. Sunday night, increasing clouds. Lows head down to 56. And then Monday, mostly cloudy. Shower chances during the afternoon and highs reach 63. I'm meteorologist Phil Jensko for Marquette's Rocking Eagle. Right now it's 49.
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2: Mostly clear and breezy throughout the early morning hours. Lows will be in the upper 40s. Winds southerly 10 to 25 miles per hour. Saturday, sunny and continued breezy, unseasonably warm as highs climb into the upper 70s, maybe even a couple of 80s. Winds remain south, 10 to 20, higher gusts are possible. Saturday night, clear and still breezy, unseasonably mild, with lows falling back to 62. Winds south again, 15 to 25, and again higher gusts possible. Sunday, sunny, breezy, and unseasonably warm again. Highs head back well into the 70s. Again, a couple of 80s are possible. Winds stay south, 10 to 20. Higher gusts stay possible as well. Sunday night, increasing clouds. Lows head down to 56. And then Monday, mostly cloudy. Shower chances during the afternoon and highs reach 63. I'm meteorologist Phil Jensko for Marquette's Rocking Eagle. Right now it's 49.
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1: This Upper Michigan weather forecast is brought to you by Slab's Bar and Grill in downtown Marquette, serving up big local food 7 days a week in the Ramada Inn.
2: Mostly clear and breezy throughout the early morning hours. Lows will be in the upper 40s. Winds southerly 10 to 25 miles per hour. Saturday, sunny and continued breezy. Unseasonably warm as highs climb into the upper 70s, maybe even a couple of 80s. Winds remain south 10 to 20. Higher gusts are possible. Saturday night, clear and still breezy, unseasonably mild, with lows falling back to 62. Winds south again, 15 to 25, and again, higher gusts possible. Sunday, sunny, breezy, and unseasonably warm again. Highs head back well into the 70s. Again, a couple of 80s are possible. Wednesday, south, 10 to 20. Higher gusts stay possible as well. Sunday night, increasing clouds. Lows head down to 56. And then Monday, mostly cloudy, shower chances during the afternoon, and highs reach 63. I'm meteorologist Phil Jensko for Marquette's Rocking Eagle. Right now it's 49.

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1: Mostly clear and breezy throughout the early morning hours. Lows will be in the upper 40s. Winds southerly 10 to 25 miles per hour. Saturday, sunny and continued breezy. Unseasonably warm as highs climb into the upper 70s, maybe even a couple of 80s. Winds remain south 10 to 20. Higher gusts are possible. Saturday night, clear and still breezy, unseasonably mild, with lows falling back to 62. Winds south again, 15 to 25, and again, higher gusts possible. Sunday, sunny, breezy, and unseasonably warm again. Highs head back well into the 70s. Again, a couple of 80s are possible. Winds stay south, 10 to 20. Higher gusts stay possible as well. Sunday night, increasing clouds. Lows head down to 56. And then Monday, mostly cloudy, shower chances during the afternoon, and highs reach 63. I'm meteorologist Phil Jensko for Marquette's Rocking Eagle. Right now it's 49.
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1: This Upper Michigan weather forecast is brought to you by Early Birds, serving up the UP's best breakfast in Marquette and Munising.
2: Mostly clear and breezy throughout the early morning hours. Lows will be in the upper 40s. Winds southerly 10 to 25 miles per hour. Saturday, sunny and continued breezy. Unseasonably warm as highs climb into the upper 70s, maybe even a couple of 80s. Winds remain south 10 to 20. Higher gusts are possible. Saturday night, clear and still breezy, unseasonably mild, with lows falling back to 62. Winds south again 15 to 25, and again higher gusts possible. Sunday, sunny, breezy, and unseasonably warm again. Highs head back well into the 70s. Again, a couple of 80s are possible. Wednesday, south, 10 to 20. Higher gusts stay possible as well. Sunday night, increasing clouds. Lows head down to 56. And then Monday, mostly cloudy. Shower chances during the afternoon, and highs reach 63. I'm meteorologist Phil Jensko for Marquette's Rocking Eagle.
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0: This Upper Michigan weather forecast is brought to you by the Skin Lounge, West Washington Street, Marquette, where they blend artistic tattoo work, permanent makeup, and advanced aesthetics.
1: Mostly clear and breezy throughout the early morning hours. Lows will be in the upper 40s. Winds southerly, 10 to 25 miles per hour. Saturday, sunny and continued breezy. Unseasonably warm as highs climb into the upper 70s, maybe even a couple of 80s. Winds remain south, 10 to 20. Higher gusts are possible. Saturday night, clear and still breezy, unseasonably mild, with lows falling back to 62. Winds south again, 15 to 25, and again higher gusts possible. Sunday, sunny, breezy, and unseasonably warm again. Highs head back well into the 70s. Again, a couple of 80s are possible. Winds stay south, 10 to 20. Higher gusts stay possible as well. Sunday night, increasing clouds. Lows head down to 56. And then Monday, mostly cloudy. Shower chances during the afternoon and highs reach 63. I'm meteorologist Phil Jensko for Marquette's Rocking Eagle. Right now it's 50.
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0: Hancock's rock is Marquette's rock. 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
2: Mostly clear and breezy throughout the early morning hours. Lows will be in the upper 40s. Winds southerly 10 to 25 miles per hour. Saturday, sunny and continued breezy. Unseasonably warm as highs climb into the upper 70s, maybe even a couple of 80s. Winds remain south 10 to 20. Higher gusts are possible. Saturday night, clear and still breezy. Unseasonably mild with lows falling back to 62. Winds south again 15 to 25 and again higher gusts possible. Sunday, sunny, breezy, and unseasonably warm again. Highs head back well into the 70s. Again, a couple of 80s are possible. Wednesday, south, 10 to 20. Higher gusts stay possible as well. Sunday night, increasing clouds. Lows head down to 56. And then Monday, mostly cloudy. Shower chances during the afternoon and highs reach 63. I'm meteorologist Phil Jensko for Marquette's Rocking Eagle.
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1: Mostly clear and breezy throughout the early morning hours. Lows will be in the upper 40s. Winds southerly 10 to 25 miles per hour. Saturday, sunny and continued breezy. Unseasonably warm as highs climb into the upper 70s, maybe even a couple of 80s. Winds remain south 10 to 20. Higher gusts are possible. Saturday night, clear and still breezy. Unseasonably mild, with lows falling back to 62, winds south again 15 to 25, and again higher gusts possible. Sunday, sunny, breezy, and unseasonably warm again. Highs head back well into the 70s. Again, a couple of 80s are possible. Winds stay south 10 to 20. Higher gusts stay possible as well. Sunday night, increasing clouds. Lows head down to 56. And then Monday, mostly cloudy. Shower chances during the afternoon, and highs reach 63. I'm meteorologist Phil Jensko for Marquette's Rocking Eagle. Right now it's 50.
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3: Mostly clear and breezy throughout the early morning hours. Lows will be in the upper 40s. Winds southerly 10 to 25 miles per hour. Saturday, sunny and continued breezy. Unseasonably warm as highs climb into the upper 70s, maybe even a couple of 80s. Winds remain south 10 to 20, higher gusts are possible. Saturday night, clear and still breezy, unseasonably mild, with lows falling back to 62. Winds south again, 15 to 25, and again, higher gusts possible. Sunday, sunny, breezy, and unseasonably warm again. Highs head back well into the 70s. Again, a couple of 80s are possible. Wednesday, south, 10 to 20, higher gusts stay possible as well. Sunday night, increasing clouds, lows head down to 56. And then Monday, mostly cloudy, shower chances during the afternoon, and highs reach 63. I'm meteorologist Phil Jensko for Marquette's Rocking Eagle. Right now it's 51.

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0: This Upper Michigan weather forecast is brought to you by Midtown Bakery in beautiful downtown Negaunee. They're not ordinary, they're extraordinary.
1: Mostly clear and breezy throughout the early morning hours. Lows will be in the upper 40s. Winds southerly 10 to 25 miles per hour. Saturday, sunny and continued breezy. Unseasonably warm as highs climb into the upper 70s, maybe even a couple of 80s. Winds remain south 10 to 20. Higher gusts are possible. Saturday night, clear and still breezy, unseasonably mild, with lows falling back to 62. Winds south again 15 to 25, and again higher gusts possible. Sunday, sunny, breezy, and unseasonably warm again. Highs head back well into the 70s. Again, a couple of 80s are possible. Winds stay south 10 to 20. Higher gusts stay possible as well. Sunday night, increasing clouds. Lows head down to 56. And then Monday, mostly cloudy, shower chances during the afternoon, and highs reach 63. I'm meteorologist Phil Jensko for Marquette's Rocking Eagle. Right now it's 52.
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2: Mostly clear and breezy throughout the early morning hours. Lows will be in the upper 40s. Winds southerly 10 to 25 miles per hour. Saturday, sunny and continued breezy. Unseasonably warm as highs climb into the upper 70s, maybe even a couple of 80s. Winds remain south 10 to 20. Higher gusts are possible. Saturday night, clear and still breezy. Unseasonably mild with lows falling back to 62. Winds south again 15 to 25 and again higher gusts possible. Sunday, sunny, breezy, and unseasonably warm again. Highs head back well into the 70s. Again, a couple of 80s are possible. Winds stay south, 10 to 20. Higher gusts stay possible as well. Sunday night, increasing clouds. Lows head down to 56. And then Monday, mostly cloudy. Shower chances during the afternoon and highs reach 63. I'm meteorologist Phil Jensko for Marquette's Rocking Eagle. Right now, it's 52.

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1: We'll start off this morning with temperatures in the 40s by afternoon. Temperatures topping out in the upper 70s with mostly sunny skies, and it will be windy. Gusty winds continue tonight, clear skies, low around 62. Another day with highs in the upper 70s for Sunday with gusty winds and sunshine. Passing clouds come in Sunday night, still breezy with a low around 56. Cooling down for Monday, we'll see a high around 63 with areas of rain coming in and mostly cloudy. Rain showers become more widespread by Monday night, mostly cloudy still with a low of 44. Cooling off even more for Tuesday, a high around 52, mostly cloudy with a chance of rain showers. We'll still see that cloud cover sticking around Tuesday night with a low of 41. Sunshine is back for the middle part of the week with a high in the mid-50s. Could see some isolated rain showers returning by Wednesday night, partly cloudy with a low of 43. We'll stick with a chance of rain showers Thursday too, a mix of sun and clouds throughout the day with a high in the upper 50s. Then for Thursday night, a chance of rain showers, mostly cloudy with a low around 44. I'm meteorologist Regina Kroll for Marquette's Rocking Eagle. Right now, it's 53 degrees.
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4: This Upper Michigan weather forecast is brought to you by Marquette GMC. 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
5: We'll start off this morning with temperatures in the 40s. By afternoon, temperatures topping out in the upper 70s with mostly sunny skies, and it will be windy. Gusty winds continue tonight, clear skies, low around 62. Another day with highs in the upper 70s for Sunday with gusty winds and sunshine. Passing clouds come in Sunday night, still breezy with a low around 56. Cooling down for Monday, we'll see a high around 63 with areas of rain coming in and mostly cloudy. Rain showers become more widespread by Monday night, mostly cloudy still with a low of 44. Cooling off even more for Tuesday, a high around 52, mostly cloudy with a chance of rain showers. We'll still see that cloud cover sticking around Tuesday night with a low of 41. Sunshine is back for the middle part of the week with a high in the mid-50s. Could see some isolated rain showers returning by Wednesday night, partly cloudy with a low of 43. We'll stick with a chance of rain showers Thursday, too, a mix of sun and clouds throughout the day with a high in the upper 50s. Then for Thursday night, a chance of rain showers mostly cloudy with a low around 44. I'm meteorologist Regina Kroll for Marquette's Rocking Eagle. Right now, it's 53 degrees.

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2: We'll start off this morning with temperatures in the 40s by afternoon. Temperatures topping out in the upper 70s with mostly sunny skies, and it will be windy. Gusty winds continue tonight. Clear skies, low around 62. Another day with highs in the upper 70s for Sunday with gusty winds and sunshine. Passing clouds come in Sunday night, still breezy with a low around 56. Cooling down for Monday, we'll see a high around 63 with areas of rain coming in and mostly cloudy. Rain showers become more widespread by Monday night, mostly cloudy still with a low of 44. Cooling off even more for Tuesday, a high around 52, mostly cloudy with a chance of rain showers. We'll still see that cloud cover sticking around Tuesday night with a low of 41. Sunshine is back for the middle part of the week with a high in the mid-50s. Could see some isolated rain showers returning by Wednesday night, partly cloudy with a low of 43. We'll stick with a chance of rain showers Thursday too, a mix of sun and clouds throughout the day with a high in the upper 50s. Then for Thursday night, a chance of rain showers mostly cloudy with a low around 44. I'm meteorologist Regina Kroll for Marquette's Rocking Eagle. Right now it's 53 degrees.
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4: 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All right, so if the yellow lights are flashing, you should be looking to stop, and you should be stopping at least 50 feet from that bus. Give it some space. When the overhead lights start to flash red, you have to be stopped at that point. You can't pass the bus. If you pass the bus at that point, when the lights are red, that is a violation you can be ticketed for. And you shouldn't move your car until those red lights are off and the bus starts to actually move, because then you know that the bus driver has got everybody settled down and everything's good.
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0: 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They're making lives better. 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
6: We'll start off this morning with temperatures in the 40s. By afternoon, temperatures topping out in the upper 70s with mostly sunny skies, and it will be windy. Gusty winds continue tonight, clear skies, low around 62. Another day with highs in the upper 70s for Sunday with gusty winds and sunshine. Passing clouds come in Sunday night, still breezy with a low around 56. Cooling down for Monday, we'll see a high around 63 with areas of rain coming in and mostly cloudy. Rain showers become more widespread by Monday night, mostly cloudy still with a low of 44. Cooling off even more for Tuesday, a high around 52, mostly cloudy with a chance of rain showers. We'll still see that cloud cover sticking around Tuesday night with a low of 41. Sunshine is back for the middle part of the week with a high in the mid-50s. Could see some isolated rain showers returning by Wednesday night, partly cloudy with a low of 43. We'll stick with a chance of rain showers Thursday too, a mix of sun and clouds throughout the day with a high in the upper 50s. Then for Thursday night, a chance of rain showers, mostly cloudy with a low around 44. I'm meteorologist Regina Kuhl for Marquette's Rocking Eagle. Right now it's 53 degrees.

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Colton's rock is Ishpeming's rock. 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
1: We'll start out this morning with temperatures in the 40s. By afternoon, temperatures topping out in the upper 70s with mostly sunny skies, and it will be windy. Gusty winds continue tonight, clear skies, low around 62. Another day with highs in the upper 70s for Sunday with gusty winds and sunshine. Passing clouds come in Sunday night, still breezy with low around 56. Cooling down for Monday, we'll see a high around 63 with areas of rain coming in and mostly cloudy. Rain showers become more widespread by Monday night, mostly cloudy still with a low of 44. Cooling off even more for Tuesday, a high around 52, mostly cloudy with a chance of rain showers. We'll still see that cloud cover sticking around Tuesday night with a low of 41. Sunshine is back for the middle part of the week with a high in the mid-50s. Could see some isolated rain showers returning by Wednesday night, partly cloudy with a low of 43. We'll stick with a chance of rain showers Thursday too, a mix of sun and clouds throughout the day with a high in the upper 50s. Then for Thursday night, a chance of rain showers mostly cloudy with a low around 44. I'm meteorologist Regina Kroll for Marquette's Rocking Eagle. Right now it's 53 degrees.
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4: This Upper Michigan weather forecast is brought to you by Early Birds, serving up the UP's best breakfast in Marquette and Munising.
5: We'll start off this morning with temperatures in the 40s by afternoon. Temperatures topping out in the upper 70s with mostly sunny skies, and it will be windy. Gusty winds continue tonight, clear skies, low around 62. Another day with highs in the upper 70s for Sunday with gusty winds and sunshine. Passing clouds come in Sunday night, still breezy with a low around 56. Cooling down for Monday, we'll see a high around 63 with areas of rain coming in and mostly cloudy. Rain showers become more widespread by Monday night, mostly cloudy still with a low of 44. Cooling off even more for Tuesday, a high around 52, mostly cloudy with a chance of rain showers. We'll still see that cloud cover sticking around Tuesday night with a low of 41. Sunshine is back for the middle part of the week with a high in the mid-50s. Could see some isolated rain showers returning by Wednesday night, partly cloudy with a low of 43. We'll stick with a chance of rain showers Thursday too, a mix of sun and clouds throughout the day with a high in the upper 50s. Then for Thursday night, a chance of rain showers, mostly cloudy with a low around 44. I'm meteorologist Regina Kroll for Marquette's Rocking Eagle. Right now, it's 53 degrees.

0: there, UP. 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

0: This Upper Michigan weather forecast is brought to you by the Skin Lounge, West Washington Street, Marquette, where they blend artistic tattoo work, permanent makeup, and advanced aesthetics.
1: We'll start off this morning with temperatures in the 40s. By afternoon, temperatures topping out in the upper 70s with mostly sunny skies, and it will be windy. Gusty winds continue tonight, clear skies, low around 62. Another day with highs in the upper 70s for Sunday with gusty winds and sunshine. Passing clouds come in Sunday night, still breezy with low around 56. Cooling down from Monday, we'll see a high around 63 with areas of rain coming in and mostly cloudy. Rain showers become more widespread by Monday night, mostly cloudy still with a low of 44. Cooling off even more for Tuesday, a high around 52, mostly cloudy with a chance of rain showers. We'll still see that cloud cover sticking around Tuesday night with a low of 41. Sunshine is back for the middle part of the week with a high in the mid-50s. Could see some isolated rain showers returning by Wednesday night, partly cloudy with a low of 43. We'll stick with a chance of rain showers Thursday too, a mix of sun and clouds throughout the day with a high in the upper 50s. Then for Thursday night, a chance of rain showers, mostly cloudy with a low around 44. I'm meteorologist Regina Kroll for Marquette's Rocking Eagle. Right now, it's 53 degrees.
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0: Hey there, UP. 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
7: We'll start off this morning with temperatures in the 40s by afternoon. Temperatures topping out in the upper 70s with mostly sunny skies, and it will be windy. Gusty winds continue tonight, clear skies, low around 62. Another day with highs in the upper 70s for Sunday with gusty winds and sunshine. Passing clouds come in Sunday night, still breezy with low around 56. Cooling down for Monday, we'll see a high around 63 with areas of rain coming in and mostly cloudy. Rain showers become more widespread by Monday night, mostly cloudy still with a low of 44. Cooling off even more for Tuesday, a high around 52, mostly cloudy with a chance of rain showers. We'll still see that cloud cover sticking around Tuesday night with a low of 41. Sunshine is back for the middle part of the week with a high in the mid-50s. Could see some isolated rain showers returning by Wednesday night, partly cloudy with a low of 43. We'll stick with a chance of rain showers Thursday too, a mix of sun and clouds throughout the day with a high in the upper 50s. Then for Thursday night, a chance of rain showers, mostly cloudy with a low around 44. I'm meteorologist Regina Kroll for Marquette's Rocking Eagle. Right now, it's 54 degrees.

0: Hey, it's Mitch Bolo. This is technically a radio promo, but it's also me reminding you mornings don't have to suck. 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

0: humanity.
1: Here's Marquette Police Patrol Captain Jim Finkbeiner with a reminder that a new city law says you can't ride any kind of bikes on downtown or 3rd Street sidewalks.
2: In the downtown area, the DDA area, which includes Washington Street from Lakeshore to 7th, 3rd Street from Fair to Baraga, and South Front Street from Ridge to Baraga. Those streets are considered the downtown areas. Those sidewalks, you can't ride a bike. And really any mobility device. That means e-bikes, scooters, electric skateboards, all those type of things. You can't ride those on the sidewalks in those particular sidewalks ever. Take the caveat that a mobility device also includes wheelchairs, electric wheelchairs. That, of course, is always allowed. That's an ADA, and we would never restrict that. So anybody that's in a wheelchair, electric wheelchair, obviously you have the right to be on the sidewalk. That is never in question. But e-bikes, pedal bikes, scooters, whether they're electrified or not, all those type of things, Segways, none of that can be on the sidewalks in those areas like I just reiterated.
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1: We'll start out this morning with temperatures in the 40s. By afternoon, temperatures topping out in the upper 70s with mostly sunny skies, and it will be windy. Gusty winds continue tonight, clear skies, low around 62. Another day with highs in the upper 70s for Sunday with gusty winds and sunshine. Passing clouds come in Sunday night, still breezy with a low around 56. Cooling down for Monday, we'll see a high around 63 with areas of rain coming in and mostly cloudy. Rain showers become more widespread by Monday night, mostly cloudy still with a low of 44. Cooling off even more for Tuesday, a high around 52, mostly cloudy with a chance of rain showers. We'll still see that cloud cover sticking around Tuesday night with a low of 41. Sunshine is back for the middle part of the week with a high in the mid-50s. Could see some isolated rain showers returning by Wednesday night, partly cloudy with a low of 43. We'll stick with a chance of rain showers Thursday too, a mix of sun and clouds throughout the day with a high in the upper 50s. Then for Thursday night, a chance of rain showers, mostly cloudy with a low around 44. I'm meteorologist Regina Kroll for Marquette's Rocking Eagle. Right now, it's 54 degrees.
0: Marquette City Police Captain Jim Finkbeiner reminds you there are a few things to remember when you're going out to take your dog for a walk.
2: You know, City Marquette, we follow the state rules, which means if your dog is in public, if it's not on private property, your private property, then it needs to be on a leash. It's a 6-foot leash is what the law states. And if you don't have your dog on a leash, then you can be ticketed. There's a couple of things in the City Marquette, too, that we have a really long shoreline, of course, and a lot of beaches and area. But all the bathing beaches in the City of Marquette, no dogs are allowed. And it doesn't make any difference if they're on a leash or not. And that's just for public health safety is the biggest reason. There are other places that dogs can be on a leash in other beach areas, just not in the city along those bathing beaches. The biggest thing is a lot of times we hear, you know, oh, I have control of my dog. He's a really good dog. He likes everybody. But we're still talking about animals. And not everybody's comfortable around animals, of course, too. And we can't always predict everything. So just the safest and most conscientious thing we can do as a person with an animal is to help people feel safe around my animal. And that's to have them on a leash where you know you have control of them all the time.
3: This safety message is brought to you by Anytime Fitness in Harvey, St. Michael Catholic Church in Marquette, Willie's Tire Shop of Ishpeming and Marquette, and Farrell Gas of Houghton and Nagani.

0: Greta Van Fleet are back on the Rock 30 with me, L.A. Lloyd, as Jake and Daniel talk about how 5 years changed the band, why their songs are never really finished, the reality behind success, and the dream venues that still don't feel real. Plus music from their new album, Palace for the People. It's Greta Van Fleet on the Rock 30 this weekend.
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3: Cora Reynolds Anderson was born April 10, 1882, in Lawrence, Michigan. Of English, French, and Anishinaabe descent, she was part of the first graduating class of Lawrence High School, building a life centered on service and community. In 1924, she made history. Running as a Republican in Iron County, she was elected to the Michigan House of Representatives without opposition, becoming the first woman and first Native American to serve in the state legislature. She was sworn in on January 7, 1925. During her time in office, Anderson played key roles on several committees, including agriculture, education, and insurance, and she chaired a committee focused on the Industrial School for Girls in Adrian. Beyond her legislative work, she encouraged other women to step into public service, helping open doors for those who would follow. Although she was not reelected in 1926, her impact never faded. She passed away in 1950, but her legacy continues through a Michigan House office building bearing her name, her induction into the Michigan Women's Hall of Fame, and a post office in Barriga County dedicated in her honor. Cora Reynolds Anderson remains a powerful example of leadership, representation, and progress.
1: This has been another Native History Minute brought to you by the Ojibwa Casinos of Barriga and Marquette.
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10: We'll start off this morning with temperatures in the 40s by afternoon. Temperatures topping out in the upper 70s with mostly sunny skies, and it will be windy. Gusty winds continue tonight. Clear skies, low around 62. Another day with highs in the upper 70s for Sunday with gusty winds and sunshine. Passing clouds come in Sunday night, still breezy with low around 56. Cooling down for Monday, we'll see a high around 63 with areas of rain coming in and mostly cloudy. Rain showers become more widespread by Monday night, mostly cloudy still with a low of 44. Cooling off even more for Tuesday, a high around 52, mostly cloudy with a chance of rain showers. We'll still see that cloud cover sticking around Tuesday night with a low of 41. Sunshine is back for the middle part of the week with a high in the mid-50s. Could see some isolated rain showers returning by Wednesday night, partly cloudy with a low of 43. We'll stick with a chance of rain showers Thursday too, a mix of sun and clouds throughout the day with a high in the upper 50s. Then for Thursday night, a chance of rain showers, mostly cloudy with a low around 44. I'm meteorologist Regina Kohl for Marquette's Rocking Eagle. Right now, it's 54 degrees.

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through the pain. I keep it moving, see it till the end, until we meet again. Till I make amends for all the things that harm me, my demons taunt me in a world of sin. Until I make them bend their heads and their knees, can't think of defeat or ever lose.

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0: from deep within the bowels of Marquette's Rockin' Evil 106.9. This is Russell. That was Avenged Sevenfold, So Far Away, for your Saturday morning listening pleasure. And coming up, we have Crobot, right here on Marquette's Rockin' Evil 106.9.
1: 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They're not ordinary, they're extraordinary.
2: Strong and gusty winds are moving in from our south today at 20 miles per hour, gusting to 40, with sunshine and a high of 78. Tonight, clear skies with a low of 61. South winds at 20 miles per hour, gust to 40. Breezy conditions continue on Sunday with sunshine and a high of 78. South winds at 15 miles per hour, gust to 35. Spotty rain showers move in on Monday with mostly cloudy skies and a high of 64. North winds at 15 miles per hour, gust to 25 as a cold front moves across the area. Tuesday, scattered showers through the early morning, then mostly cloudy with a high of 54. Wednesday, skies are mostly sunny with a high of 56. Scattered rain showers and cool temperatures continue through the late week as a system of low pressure moves across the Midwest. I'm meteorologist Bella Pittman for Marquette's Rocking Eagle. Right now, it's 54 degrees.
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0: This is Russell, deep in the basement of Marquette's Rockin' Evil 106.9, and that was Wage Wars Blindfold. Coming up, we have your friendly neighborhood Foo Fighters, right here on Marquette's Rockin' Evil 106.9.
1: Here's Marquette Police Patrol Captain Jim Finkbeiner with a reminder that a new city law says you can't ride any kind of bikes on downtown or 3rd Street sidewalks.
2: In the downtown area, the DDA area, which includes Washington Street from Lakeshore to 7th, 3rd Street from Fair to Baraga, and South Front Street from Ridge to Baraga. Those streets are considered the downtown areas. Those sidewalks, you can't ride a bike. And really any mobility device. That means e-bikes, scooters, electric skateboards, all those type of things. You can't ride those on the sidewalks in those particular sidewalks ever. Take the caveat that a mobility device also includes wheelchairs, electric wheelchairs. That, of course, is always allowed. That's an ADA, and we would never restrict that. So anybody that's in a wheelchair, electric wheelchair, obviously you have the right to be on the sidewalk. That is never in question. But e-bikes, pedal bikes, scooters, whether they're electrified or not, all those type of things, Segways, none of that can be on the sidewalks in those areas like I just reiterated.
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9: Strong and gusty winds are moving in from our south today at 20 miles per hour, gusting to 40, with sunshine and a high of 78. Tonight, clear skies with a low of 61. South winds at 20 miles per hour, gust to 40. Breezy conditions continue on Sunday with sunshine and a high of 78. South winds at 15 miles per hour, gust to 35. Spotty rain showers move in on Monday with mostly cloudy skies and a high of 64. North winds at 15 miles per hour, gust to 25 as a cold front moves across the area. Tuesday, scattered showers through the early morning, then mostly cloudy with a high of 54. Wednesday, skies are mostly sunny with a high of 56. Scattered rain showers and cool temperatures continue through the late week as a system of low pressure moves across the Midwest. I'm meteorologist Bella Pittman for Marquette's Rocking Eagle. Right now it's 57 degrees.
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0: windowless basement of Marquette's Rockin' Evil 106.9. This is Russell. And that was Metallica's Sanitarium. Coming up, we have some 3 Days Grace right here on Marquette's Rockin' Evil 106.9.
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from deep within the bowels of Marquette's Rockin' Evil 106.9. This is Russell. That was 3 Days Grace with Dominate. And this is Hoobastank.

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Because we're Copper Country's The Rockin' Eagle 98.7, 106.9 Marquette.

0: From the bowels of Marquette's Rockin' Evil 106.9, this is Russell. And that was Fuel with 2021's Hard. For your Saturday brunch listening pleasure, coming up we have Stitched Up Heart right here on Marquette's Rockin' Evil 106.9.
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2: Strong and gusty winds are moving in from our south today at 20 miles per hour, gusting to 40, with sunshine and a high of 78. Tonight, clear skies with a low of 61. South winds at 20 miles per hour gust to 40. Breezy conditions continue on Sunday with sunshine and a high of 78. South winds at 15 miles per hour gust to 35. Spotty rain showers move in on Monday with mostly cloudy skies and a high of 64. North winds at 15 miles per hour gust to 25 as a cold front moves across the area. Tuesday, scattered showers through the early morning, then mostly cloudy with a high of 54. Wednesday, skies are mostly sunny with a high of 56. Scattered rain showers and cool temperatures continue through the late week as a system of low pressure moves across the Midwest. I'm meteorologist Bella Pittman for Marquette's Rocking Eagle. Right now it's 57 degrees.
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0: This is Russell, deep in the basement of Marquette's Rockin' Evil 106.9, and that was Avenged Sevenfold's version of the story of the Beast and the Harlot. Coming up, we have some Beartooth, right here on Marquette's Rockin' Evil 106.9.
1: Marquette City Police Chief Ryan Grimm talks about a certain type of e-bike not allowed in the city.
2: The e-motos, or e-motorcycles, e-dirt bikes, whatever you want to call them, those are not allowed on the multi-use path or actually on any city street. We see them all the time. We've been dealing with them the best we can, but they're very dangerous, and they certainly are not allowed on the multi-use path. Yeah, it's those smaller-looking motorcycles that you see out on the streets. They don't have pedals, or if they do, they're not functioning pedals, and they've got a lot more than the 750 watts that are allowed. The people that we're seeing driving them are not normally licensed individuals, so to actually get it street legal, it would have to be registered, insured. You'd have to have a cycle endorsement. You'd have to have a driver's license. So that stuff is not what we're experiencing when we're trying to enforce that.
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4: Strong and gusty winds are moving in from our south today at 20 miles per hour, gusting to 40, with sunshine at a high of 78. Tonight, clear skies with a low of 61. South winds at 20 miles per hour, gust to 40. Breezy conditions continue on Sunday with sunshine and a high of 78. South winds at 15 miles per hour, gust to 35. Spotty rain showers move in on Monday with mostly cloudy skies and a high of 64. North winds at 15 miles per hour, gust to 25 as a cold front moves across the area. Tuesday, scattered showers through the early morning, then mostly cloudy, with a high of 54. Wednesday, skies are mostly sunny, with a high of 56. Scattered rain showers and cool temperatures continue through the late week as a system of low pressure moves across the Midwest. I'm meteorologist Bella Pittman for Marquette's Rocking Eagle. Right now, it's 61 degrees.
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0: From the basement of markets, Rockin' Evil 106.9, this is Russell. And that was Thrice with Black Honey. Coming up, The Architects, right here on Markets Rockin' Evil 106.9.
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1: 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And that was The Architect's Machine. And this is Come As You Are.

0: From the bowels of Marquette's Rockin' Evil 106.9, this is Russell. And that was Puddle of Mud Psycho to start your Saturday afternoon. Let's keep the good vibes going with some Green Day right here on Marquette's Rockin' Evil 106.9.
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3: Strong and gusty winds are moving in from our south today at 20 miles per hour, gusting to 40, with sunshine and a high of 78. Tonight, clear skies with a low of 61. South winds at 20 miles per hour, gust to 40. Breezy conditions continue on Sunday with sunshine and a high of 78. South winds at 15 miles per hour, gust to 35. Spotty rain showers move in on Monday with mostly cloudy skies and a high of 64. North winds at 15 miles per hour, gust to 25 as a cold front moves across the area. Tuesday, scattered showers through the early morning, then mostly cloudy, with a high of 54. Wednesday, skies are mostly sunny, with a high of 56. Scattered rain showers and cool temperatures continue through the late week as a system of low pressure moves across the Midwest. I'm meteorologist Bella Pittman for Marquette's Rocking Eagle. Right now, it's 61 degrees.
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0: This is Russell, deep in the basement of Marquette's Rockin' Evil 106.9, and that was Muse with Cryogen. Coming up, we have Adelita's Way, right here on Marquette's Rockin' Evil 106.9.
1: Here's Marquette Police Patrol Captain Jim Finkbeiner with a reminder that a new city law says you can't ride any kind of bikes on downtown or 3rd Street sidewalks.
2: In the downtown area, the DDA area, which includes Washington Street from Lakeshore to 7th, 3rd Street from Fair to Baraga, and South Front Street from Ridge to Baraga. Those streets are considered the downtown areas. Those sidewalks, you can't ride a bike. And really any mobility device. That means e-bikes, scooters, electric skateboards, all those type of things. You can't ride those on the sidewalks in those particular sidewalks ever. Take the caveat that a mobility device also includes wheelchairs, electric wheelchairs. That, of course, is always allowed. That's an ADA, and we would never restrict that. So anybody that's in a wheelchair, electric wheelchair, obviously you have the right to be on the sidewalk. That is never in question. But e-bikes, pedal bikes, scooters, whether they're electrified or not, all those type of things, Segways, none of that can be on the sidewalks in those areas like I just reiterated.
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4: Strong and gusty winds are moving in from our south today at 20 miles per hour, gusting to 40, with sunshine and a high of 78. Tonight, clear skies with a low of 61. South winds at 20 miles per hour, gust to 40. Breezy conditions continue on Sunday with sunshine and a high of 78. South winds at 15 miles per hour, gust to 35. Spotty rain showers move in on Monday with mostly cloudy skies and a high of 64. North winds at 15 miles per hour, gust to 25 as a cold front moves across the area. Tuesday, scattered showers through the early morning, then mostly cloudy with a high of 54. Wednesday, skies are mostly sunny with a high of 56. Scattered rain showers and cool temperatures continue through the late week as a system of low pressure moves across the Midwest. I'm meteorologist Bella Pittman for Marquette's Rocking Eagle. Right now it's 64 degrees.
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0: From the basement of Marquette's Rockin' Evil 106.9, this is Russell. And that was some classic Van Halen, Panama. Coming up, we have Lacuna Coil, right here on Marquette's Rockin' Evil 106.9.
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This is Russell, and that was Lacuna Coil's Spellbound. And this is Evanescence.

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0: from the basement broadcasting studios of Marquette's Rockin' Evil 106.9. This is Russell. And that was Red Sun Rising's Emotionless, pushing us through this Saturday afternoon. Coming up, we have Static X right here on Marquette's Rockin' Evil 106.9.
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2: Breezy winds are moving in from our south this afternoon at 20 miles per hour, gusting to 40, with sunshine at a high of 78. Tonight, clear skies with a low of 61. South winds at 20 miles per hour, gust to 40. Breezy conditions continue on Sunday with sunshine and a high of 78. South winds at 15 miles per hour, gust to 35. Spotty rain showers move in on Monday with mostly cloudy skies and a high of 64. North winds at 15 miles per hour, gust to 25 as a cold front moves across the area. Tuesday, scattered showers through the early morning, then mostly cloudy with a high of 54. Wednesday, skies are mostly sunny with a high of 56. Scattered rain showers and cool temperatures continue through the late week as a system of low pressure moves across the Midwest. I'm meteorologist Bella Pittman for Marquette's Rocking Eagle. Right now, it's 64 degrees.
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0: This is Russell from the Basement of Markets, Rockin' Evil 106.9, and that was Jane in the Jungle's Wasteland driving us through this Saturday afternoon. And coming up, we have Godsmack right here on Marquette's Rockin' Evil 106.9.
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2: If you see the yellow lights start to flash, you need to start to get to stop now. It's not allowing you to, like, oh, hurry up and get past the bus. All right, so if the yellow lights are flashing, you should be looking to stop, and you should be stopping at least 50 feet from that bus. Give it some space. When the overhead lights start to flash red, you have to be stopped at that point. You can't pass the bus. If you pass the bus at that point, when the lights are red, that is a violation you can be ticketed for. And you shouldn't move your car until those red lights are off and the bus starts to actually move, because then you know that the bus driver has got everybody settled down and everything's good.
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6: Breezy winds are moving in from our south this afternoon at 20 miles per hour, gusting to 40, with sunshine at a high of 78. Tonight, clear skies with a low of 61. South winds at 20 miles per hour, gust to 40. Breezy conditions continue on Sunday with sunshine at a high of 78. South winds at 15 miles per hour, gust to 35. Spotty rain showers move in on Monday with mostly cloudy skies and a high of 64. North winds at 15 miles per hour, gust to 25 as a cold front moves across the area. Tuesday, scattered showers through the early morning, then mostly cloudy with a high of 54. Wednesday, skies are mostly sunny with a high of 56. Scattered rain showers and cool temperatures continue through the late week as a system of low pressure moves across the Midwest. I'm meteorologist Bella Pittman for Marquette's Rocking Eagle. Right now, it's 65 degrees.
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0: from the basement of Marquette's Rockin' Evil 106.9. This is Russell, and that was classic Def Leppard's Pour Some Sugar on Me. Coming up, we have New Year's Day, right here on Marquette's Rockin' Evil 106.9.
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0: This Upper Michigan weather forecast is brought to you by the Skin Lounge, West Washington Street, Marquette, where they blend artistic tattoo work, permanent makeup, and advanced aesthetics.
1: Breezy winds are moving in from our south this afternoon at 20 miles per hour, gusting to 40, with sunshine and a high of 78. Tonight, clear skies with a low of 61. South winds at 20 miles per hour, gust to 40. Breezy conditions continue on Sunday with sunshine and a high of 78. South winds at 15 miles per hour, gust to 35. Spotty rain showers move in on Monday with mostly cloudy skies and a high of 64. North winds at 15 miles per hour, gust to 25 as a cold front moves across the area. Tuesday, scattered showers through the early morning, then mostly cloudy with a high of 54. Wednesday, skies are mostly sunny with a high of 56. Scattered rain showers and cool temperatures continue through the late week as a system of low pressure moves across the Midwest. I'm meteorologist Bella Pittman for Marquette's Rocking Eagle. Right now, it's 70 degrees.
0: Here's Marquette Police Patrol Captain Jim Finkbeiner with a reminder that a new city law says you can't ride any kind of bikes on downtown or 3rd Street sidewalks.
2: In the downtown area, the DDA area, which includes Washington Street from Lakeshore to 7th, 3rd Street from Fair to Berga, and South Front Street from Ridge to Berga. Those streets are considered the downtown areas. Those sidewalks, you can't ride a bike. And really any mobility device. That means e-bikes, scooters, electric skateboards, all those type of things. You can't ride those on the sidewalks in those particular sidewalks ever. Take the caveat that a mobility device also includes wheelchairs, electric wheelchairs. That, of course, is always allowed. That's an ADA, and we would never restrict that. So anybody that's in a wheelchair, electric wheelchair, obviously you have the right to be on the sidewalk. That is never in question. But e-bikes, pedal bikes, scooters, whether they're electrified or not, all those type of things, Segways, none of that can be on the sidewalks in those areas like I just reiterated.
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8: Breezy winds are moving in from our south this afternoon at 20 miles per hour, gusting to 40, with sunshine and a high of 78. Tonight, clear skies with a low of 61. South winds at 20 miles per hour, gust to 40. Breezy conditions continue on Sunday with sunshine and a high of 78. South winds at 15 miles per hour, gust to 35. Spotty rain showers move in on Monday with mostly cloudy skies and a high of 64. North winds at 15 miles per hour, gusts to 25 as a cold front moves across the area. Tuesday, scattered showers through the early morning, then mostly cloudy with a high of 54. Wednesday, skies are mostly sunny with a high of 56. Scattered rain showers and cool temperatures continue through the late week as a system of low pressure moves across the Midwest. I'm meteorologist Bella Pittman for Marquette's Rocking Eagle. Right now, it's 70 degrees.
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1: Breezy winds are moving in from our south this afternoon at 20 miles per hour, gusting to 40, with sunshine and a high of 78. Tonight, clear skies with a low of 61. South winds at 20 miles per hour, gust to 40. Breezy conditions continue on Sunday with sunshine and a high of 78. South winds at 15 miles per hour, gust to 35. Spotty rain showers move in on Monday with mostly cloudy skies and a high of 64. North winds at 15 miles per hour, gust to 25 as a cold front moves across the area. Tuesday, scattered showers through the early morning, then mostly cloudy with a high of 54. Wednesday, skies are mostly sunny with a high of 56. Scattered rain showers and cool temperatures continue through the late week as a system of low pressure moves across the Midwest. I'm meteorologist Bella Pittman for Marquette's Rocking Eagle. Right now it's 72 degrees.
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8: Breezy winds are moving in from our south this afternoon at 20 miles per hour, gusting to 40, with sunshine and a high of 78. Tonight, clear skies with a low of 61. South winds at 20 miles per hour, gust to 40. Breezy conditions continue on Sunday with sunshine and a high of 78. South winds at 15 miles per hour, gust to 35. Spotty rain showers move in on Monday with mostly cloudy skies and a high of 64. North winds at 15 miles per hour, gust to 25 as a cold front moves across the area. Tuesday, scattered showers through the early morning, then mostly cloudy, with a high of 54. Wednesday, skies are mostly sunny, with a high of 56. Scattered rain showers and cool temperatures continue through the late week as a system of low pressure moves across the Midwest. I'm meteorologist Bella Pittman for Marquette's Rocking Eagle. Right now, it's 74 degrees.
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0: This Upper Michigan weather forecast is brought to you by Midtown Bakery in beautiful downtown Negaunee. They're not ordinary, they're extraordinary.
1: Breezy winds are moving in from our south this afternoon at 20 miles per hour, gusting to 40, with sunshine and a high of 78. Tonight, clear skies with a low of 61. South winds at 20 miles per hour, gust to 40. Breezy conditions continue on Sunday with sunshine and a high of 78. South winds at 15 miles per hour, gust to 35. Spotty rain showers move in on Monday with mostly cloudy skies and a high of 64. North winds at 15 miles per hour, gust to 25 as a cold front moves across the area. Tuesday, scattered showers through the early morning, then mostly cloudy with a high of 54. Wednesday, skies are mostly sunny with a high of 56. Scattered rain showers and cool temperatures continue through the late week as a system of low pressure moves across the Midwest. I'm meteorologist Bella Pittman for Marquette's Rocking Eagle. Right now it's 76 degrees.
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11: 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Hey, we're just doing our job. 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

0: Hey there, UP. It's Colonel Sanders, and I've got some finger-licking good news for y'all. 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
8: Breezy winds are moving in from our south this afternoon at 20 miles per hour, gusting to 40, with sunshine at a high of 78. Tonight, clear skies with a low of 61. South winds at 20 miles per hour, gust to 40. Breezy conditions continue on Sunday with sunshine and a high of 78. South winds at 15 miles per hour, gust to 35. Spotty rain showers move in on Monday with mostly cloudy skies and a high of 64. North winds at 15 miles per hour, gust to 25 as a cold front moves across the area. Tuesday, scattered showers through the early morning, then mostly cloudy with a high of 54. Wednesday, skies are mostly sunny with a high of 56. Scattered rain showers and cool temperatures continue through the late week as a system of low pressure moves across the Midwest. I'm meteorologist Bella Pittman for Marquette's Rocking Eagle. Right now, it's 79 degrees.
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1: Breezy winds are moving in from our south this afternoon at 20 miles per hour, gusting to 40, with sunshine at a high of 78. Tonight, clear skies with a low of 61. South winds at 20 miles per hour, gust to 40. Breezy conditions continue on Sunday with sunshine and a high of 78. South winds at 15 miles per hour, gust to 35. Spotty rain showers move in on Monday with mostly cloudy skies and a high of 64. North winds at 15 miles per hour, gust to 25 as a cold front moves across the area. Tuesday, scattered showers through the early morning, then mostly cloudy with a high of 54. Wednesday, skies are mostly sunny with a high of 56. Scattered rain showers and cool temperatures continue through the late week as a system of low pressure moves across the Midwest. I'm meteorologist Bella Pittman for Marquette's Rocking Eagle. Right now, it's 81 degrees.
0: Marquette City Police Captain Jim Finkbeiner reminds you there are a few things to remember when you're going out to take your dog for a walk.
2: You know, City Marquette, we follow the state rules, which means if your dog is in public, if it's not on private property, your private property, then it needs to be on a leash. It's a 6-foot leash is what the law states. And if you don't have your dog on a leash, then you can be ticketed. There's a couple of things in the City Marquette, too, that we have a really long shoreline, of course, and a lot of beaches and area. But all the bathing beaches in the City of Marquette, no dogs are allowed. And it doesn't make any difference if they're on a leash or not. And that's just for public health safety is the biggest reason. There are other places that dogs can be on a leash in other beach areas, just not in the city along those bathing beaches. The biggest thing is a lot of times we hear, you know, oh, I have control of my dog. He's a really good dog. He likes everybody. But we're still talking about animals, and not everybody's comfortable around animals, of course, too. And we can't always predict everything. So just the safest and most conscientious thing we can do as a person with an animal is to help people feel safer around my animal, and that's to have them on a leash where you know you have control of them all the time.
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6: Graham Greene was a celebrated Canadian actor and proud Oneida Nation member from the Six Nations Reserve in Ontario. Before finding his way to the screen, he worked as a steel worker, a draftsman, and even a sound technician for rock bands in Toronto. His big break came in 1990, playing Kicking Bird in Dances with Wolves, a role that earned him an Oscar nomination and opened the doors for Indigenous actors across Hollywood. Greene went on to appear in Thunderheart, The Green Mile, and the TV series Longmire. Fans also loved his comedic side as the explosive expert Edgar Montrose on The Red Green Show, and gamers will recognize his voice as Rain Falls in Red Dead Redemption 2. Greene often said he didn't see himself as a trailblazer, just an actor doing what he loved. But his commitment to authentic Indigenous storytelling changed film and television forever. Graham Greene passed away September 1st, 2025, at the age of 73, leaving behind a legacy of humor, heart, and pride.
4: This has been another Native History Minute brought to you by the Ojibwa Casinos of Barriga and Marquette.
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8: Clear skies tonight with a low temperature of 61 degrees and winds out of the south gusting at up to 40 miles an hour. Sunday, sunshine with a high temperature of 78 degrees and south winds at 15 to 30 miles an hour. Sunday night, cloudy skies with a low temperature of 57 degrees and east winds at 10 to 20 miles an hour. Monday, we'll see a chance of showers and a high temperature around 65 degrees. Monday night, showers with a low temperature of 48. Tuesday, cloudy with a chance of rain and a high temperature around 56 degrees. On Wednesday, we'll see partly sunny skies with a high temperature of 55 degrees. Thursday, chance of showers and a high temperature around 57. On Friday, we'll see a chance of showers with a high temperature around 54. Saturday, look for partly cloudy skies and high temperatures reaching the mid-50s. That's a look at your latest forecast. I'm meteorologist Ray Miller on Marquette's Rocking Eagle. Right now, it's 82.
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5: 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When ashes fall, the legend rise. 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
1: radio. Clear skies tonight with a low temperature of 61 degrees and winds out of the south gusting at up to 40 miles an hour. Sunday, sunshine with a high temperature of 78 degrees and south winds at 15 to 30 miles an hour. Sunday night, cloudy skies with a low temperature of 57 degrees and east winds at 10 to 20 miles an hour. Monday, we'll see a chance of showers and a high temperature around 65 degrees. Monday night, showers with a low temperature of 48. Tuesday, cloudy with a chance of rain and a high temperature around 56 degrees. On Wednesday, we'll see partly sunny skies with a high temperature of 55 degrees. Thursday, chance of showers and a high temperature around 57. On Friday, we'll see a chance of showers with a high temperature around 54. Saturday, look for partly cloudy skies and high temperatures reaching the mid-50s. That's a look at your latest forecast. I'm meteorologist Ray Miller on Marquette's Rocking Eagle. Right now, it's 80.
2: 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Lloyd Rock 30 begins now.
3: L.A. Lloyd here, and boy, am I excited about the show today, because it's been 5 years since we last had Greta Van Fleet to co-host the Rock 30, but they are back today. And look, a lot has changed for Jake and Daniel. They're going to be talking about going from kids who barely understood the studio to making records with a much bigger worldview, why their songs are never really finished, what success looks like from the road instead of from the stage, and the childhood dream that actually brought one of them to tears. Greta Van Fleet with us today for all 3 hours on the Rock 30. So let's get started at number 30 with Black Veil Brides, a new song called Cut, featuring Andy Black's wife, Lilith Czar. Now, the two even wore their actual wedding clothes in the Corpse Bride-inspired video for this song and renewed their vows on the set. How about that? Andy says they're already deep into writing the next record, too. After waiting 5 years between albums, they don't want to do that again. So let's bring it on. Our first and only debut of the week from Black Veil Brides with Lilith Czar, number 30. Here's Cut on the Rock 30. I'm

You should definitely check out the video for that track called Cut, our one and only debut on the Rock 30. It's Black Veil Brides with the vocalist Andy Black and his wife Lilith Czar together on that one. And it debuts at number 30. 5 years since we last had Greta Van Fleet on the show. Jake and Daniel back here, and we're going to talk to them. But first, we got to bring on Architects that debuted at number 29 last week. Already moving beyond the sky, the earth, and all between. Machine is their first new music since that album, and it was written by Dan Searle and Sam Carter with Searle producing. The video starts in something that looks pretty normal and slowly twists reality around perception and control. No movement for Architects, though, as they come in at 29 again with Machine on the Rock 30. I'm trying.

0: just wanna believe.
1: You may recall that Architect right there did make it to number one with their previous song called Broken Mirror. Will this one do as well? Only time will tell. Coming in at number 29, that one is Machine. I am L.A. Lloyd, Greta Van Fleet back for their second appearance as my guest on The Rock 30. We got Jake and Daniel. So good to see you guys again. In fact, last time we talked was April of 2021, right after the Battle of Garden's Gate came out.
2: My goodness. Has it been 5 years?
1: It has been. It's crazy, man. I was like, you know, talking to your promo folks, I was like, when was the last time you interviewed him? I said, man, it's been 5 years, so let's get them back, you know?
3: Good God, man. Good God. I'm glad we're back.
1: You have no idea. I'm totally glad you guys are back, and hopefully we won't have to wait 5 years until your next appearance. But hey, we got you here today, and we're going to enjoy for the next 3 hours or so and play a lot of music from Greta Van Fleet from their new album, Palace for the People, that just came out Friday, October 9th. Oh, I'm excited, so let's get back into the Rock 30 now. Bring on Moon Fever, a band out of Seattle that debuted at 28 last week. Where we find him again this week with Bury Me on the Rock 30. Dancing.

a great time the last time Moon Fever co-hosted the Rock 30, but that was a couple years back, so got to get him back. Love that track right there. It's Bury Me, and it comes in at number 28. Maria Brink from In This Moment is back with a new song, and she describes I Want to Believe as protecting one little flicker of light while everything around you feels like it's closing in, reaching for somebody even when you know things can't stay the same forever. And you may recognize another voice collaborating with Maria on this track, the one and only Rory Rodriguez from Dayseeker, and they're at number 27 with I Want to Believe from their album Witch on the Rock 30.

0: Nice little collaboration in this moment with Rory Rodriguez from Dayseeker, and that is I Want to Believe, coming in at number 27, but no movement. They are sideways with that one. Now, coming up, got to take Jake and Daniel back 5 years and ask them to imagine the guys I interviewed in 2021 seeing Greta Van Fleet today. Apparently, the future includes about 100 drums, a whole lot of pyro, and the ability to blow stuff up.
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12: 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One epic host. 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Lloyd's Rock 30.
0: 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More with our guest co-host Greta Van Fleet as we celebrate the album Palace for the People that just came out. But first, we got to bring on Des Rocks for you, who was here last week. He slips one, though, 25-26, When the Love Is Gone, on the Rock 30.
13: Hey, yo!

0: Des Rocks, When the Love Is Gone, from the album To Hell and Back. And after we had him co-host The Rock 30 last week, you know exactly how he got the title to that album, because he literally did go to hell and back to get that one finished. But hey, great song right there. And it comes in at number 26 from Des Rocks. I am L.A. Lloyd. We are celebrating the release of the new album from Greta Van Fleet that just came out on Friday, October 9th, called Palace for the People. We got Jake and Daniel here today. And it has been more than 5 years since we last talked, so we got a lot of catching up to do today. But if the Jake and Danny that I interviewed back in 2021 could have seen where Greta Van Fleet is today, what do you think would surprise them the most?
1: Retrospectively, I should have prepared better for this.
0: Right.
2: The granny back then would have probably asked, what did you do to your drum kit? Why do you have 100 drums on stage now? What happened? Did you hit your head
1: hard? Yeah, maybe Jake would have requested he build a aluminum foil suit to reflect the pyro heat off of his arms.
0: Right. Yeah, you do get the opportunity to have a few more flames out there, I've noticed, as the band has grown. So fire's good, I guess, right, for
1: that's
0: a band.
1: That's a fun thing. Yeah, we get to blow shit up now, so that's quite, that's quite charming, yeah.
0: Charming, huh? Well, I've never heard pyro called that, but... we'll take it. Jake, Daniel, and me, L.A. Lloyd, counting them down for you today. We'll pick up more conversation with the guys and, of course, play plenty of music from their new album, Palace for the People, like this one right here. Big hit for the guys. This one's called Play Your Games from Greta Van Fleet, number 25 on The Rock 30.

0: The band known as Electric Cowboy, with a little help from Dexter from The Offspring on that one, Let the Good Times Roll, and they're at number 24 on the Rock 30. Now, still ahead, Greta Van Fleet have spent years learning what happens on the other side of the studio glass when they're recording. Daniel's going to talk about how working with different producers and engineer finally gave them more control over turning what they hear in their heads into what actually comes out of the speakers. That's next on the Rock 30.
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11: Here's Marquette Police Patrol Captain Jim Finkbeiner with a reminder that a new city law says you can't ride any kind of bikes on downtown or 3rd Street sidewalks.
12: In the downtown area, the DDA area, which includes Washington Street from Lakeshore to 7th, 3rd Street from Fair to Berrega, and South Front Street from Ridge to Berrega. Those streets are considered the downtown areas. Those sidewalks, you can't ride a bike. And really any mobility device. That means e-bikes, scooters, electric skateboards, all those type of things. You can't ride those on the sidewalks in those particular sidewalks ever. Take the caveat that a mobility device also includes wheelchairs, electric wheelchairs. That, of course, is always allowed. That's an ADA, and we would never restrict that. So anybody that's in a wheelchair, electric wheelchair, obviously you have the right to be on the sidewalk. That is never in question. But e-bikes, pedal bikes, scooters, whether they're electrified or not, all those type of things, Segways, none of that can be on the sidewalks in those areas like I just reiterated.
13: This safety message is brought to you by Anytime Fitness in Harvey, St. Michael Catholic Church in Marquette, Willie's Tire Shop of Ishpeming and Marquette, and Feral Gas of Houghton and Nagani.
14: 4 out of 5 rappers admit our music is better than theirs.
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0: If you didn't hear, Greta Van Fleet just released their new album, Palace for the People, on Friday, October 9th, and we got Jake and Daniel from the band here to talk about it, and you will hear more songs from that album later on today. In fact, this is album number 4 for Greta Van Fleet. With that said, what do you guys understand about making records now that you simply didn't understand when you made your first one?
17: That's a great question. I think, when we made our first record, we were quite young. I think that's one of the large differences, is that we have many years under our belt now in many studios with many producers and many engineers, importantly as well, you know, because when we're making records, we like to be as hands-on as possible, you know, in the engineering side of it, the tones, the writing, obviously. So over the only real way to gain experience in that is to physically put yourself in scenarios with different people and to go in there and absorb all the information that you can. So when we were young, we quite literally knew nothing about what was happening other than the music itself, and that's what we had control over. So we didn't have as much control over the sound and the way it, you know, it turned out. But over the years, you start learning what you like and how to achieve what you like, more importantly. So I think that's one of the greatest things is now we're able to write songs going into the studio knowing that what we can achieve based, you know, while we're writing. So it kind of plays into the entire world of the creative at this point.
0: I mean, that's got to give you a lot of confidence, getting the sound in your head actually recorded the way you want to hear it, man. I love that. We'll get to hear some of that music a little bit later on from Greta Van Fleet. Now let's bring on Theory of a Dead Man for you. No Movement, though, at number 23, Winnebago, Lay Low on the Rock 30.
6: Oh!

0: I had a feeling that song was going to start moving up the Rock 30 very fast. Looks like I was right. If they go 26 to 22, Royal Blood and 10 over 10. Now we have an interesting L.A. Lloyd pick of the week because it's Bad Wolves covering the late Dolly Parton song Jolene. They have a new female lead singer, and one of the members quit because they actually put this song out. You'll hear the story next on the Rock 30.
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0: L.A. Lloyd's Rock 30.
1: We're definitely reflecting the first hour of the Rock 30 quite a bit with Greta Van Fleet. Jake and Daniel is here. And, you know, going back before you recorded anything, you were still these young boys playing in your parents' garage. How did the Detroit, all of Michigan roots influence, maybe all of your albums, not just the first one?
2: Yeah, I think it's interesting that, certainly, but it's like, I would say a distinct difference as well is sort of the path that's been walked, and I suppose the perspective that's been gained is a different thing, I suppose. It's like when we're writing music, I think the lens and the perception of what that music is about, what it means, it has changed quite drastically, you know. Because I think, you know, like when we were a bunch of boys sort of playing in our parents' garage, we were coming out of Michigan, that was the first record, that's sort of like the roots influences, the sort of things that are, you know, the stream of consciousness, really, that was, you know, early American blues, folk, R&B, soul, etc. And I think a huge sort of, I guess, Palace for the People, this record that's about is out, is going to be basically a huge divergence from that, in the sense that it's really sort of about the world in a way, and it's sort of about the people, places, you know, things, ideas, cultures, and philosophies that we really got to sort of observe and sort of be a part of when we traveled and toured the world. You know, that we were, grateful to have that opportunity and to see those things. So for us, I think that's a huge, I think, differentiation, I think, between the first record and this one, yeah.
1: It's a great album. Palace for the People just came out Friday, October 9th, and we'll get to hear at least two more songs from that album later on today. Now Breaking Benjamin for you with their former number one, down to 21 with Something Wicked.

That is Something Wicked from Breaking Benjamin, dropping 11-21. And your L.A. Lloyd pick of the week comes with quite a story, as Bad Wolves recorded a heavier version of Dolly Parton's song Jolene. And Dolly had actually heard it, she loved it, and planned to add her own vocals, but she died before that could happen. Then things got messy as their guitarist, A.J. Rebolo, announced he was leaving the band after objecting to the decision to release it without Dolly. A few days later, he clarified that he hadn't had the full picture and acknowledged that Dolly's team had approved moving forward, but he did not reverse his departure. Now, the band itself is also in a new era, with Sarah Kilboy Skinner replacing DL as the new lead vocalist. Here's the best part. Proceeds from this song, Jolene, will benefit Dolly Parton's Imagination Library. So if you're ready for it, a harder version of Jolene, Bad Wolves, your L.A. Lloyd pick of the week on The Rock 30.

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2: Clear skies tonight with a low temperature of 61 degrees and winds out of the south gusting at up to 40 miles an hour. Sunday, sunshine with a high temperature of 78 degrees and south winds at 15 to 30 miles an hour. Sunday night, cloudy skies with a low temperature of 57 degrees and east winds at 10 to 20 miles an hour. Monday, we'll see a chance of showers and a high temperature around 65 degrees. Monday night, showers with a low temperature of 48. Tuesday, cloudy with a chance of rain and a high temperature around 56 degrees. On Wednesday, we'll see partly sunny skies with a high temperature of 55 degrees. Thursday, chance of showers and a high temperature around 57. On Friday, we'll see a chance of showers with a high temperature around 54. Saturday, look for partly cloudy skies and high temperatures reaching the mid-50s. That's a look at your latest forecast. I'm meteorologist Ray Miller on Marquette's Rocking Eagle. Right now, it's 79.
3: 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Lloyd.

begin hour number two of the L.A. Lloyd Rock 30 with Dead Poets Society moving up 21 to 20 with Cold. And yes, we will have Jack Underkoffler, their vocalist, co-host the Rock 30 by the end of October. Everything is locked, signed, sealed, and delivered. Looking forward to catching up with him. Today, of course, it's a huge celebration with Greta Van Fleet as they just released their new album, Palace for the People, on Friday, October 9th. We've got Jake and Daniel here. Going to play another song from that album coming up shortly. In the meantime, let's bring on number 19 from Fozzy. It's I Know Evil on the Rock 30.

0: When Chris Jericho was on the L.A. Lloyd Rock 30 recently talking about that song right there called I Know Evil, which comes in at number 19, you may remember him saying what it was like having the freedom of putting everything into one song at a time instead of waiting until they have an entire album ready. We sure like that one right there. The podcast of Chris Jericho's interview can be found at LALloyd.com. Download it and don't forget to subscribe, all right? Hey, today we're hanging out with Jake and Daniel from Greta Van Fleet. The new album Palace for the People is available, and you know you can always keep working on a song or more songs, finding something else to change. When that happens, how do you know when it's time to leave it alone before overthinking it ruins what could be a great song?
1: When the album's out.
0: Great answer.
2: Yeah, it's true. It's never done. It's a work. I think we've released, what, 4 work in progresses now? This will be the 4th or something like that. So,
1: you know what? Call us insane, but I don't know if it ever actually finishes or completes itself. It has to reach a point that we're all satisfied because the people need the music delivered to them. But even once the record's released, we then go into rehearsals for the live show and we find more ways to evolve the song somehow. And then each night, you know, we basically create a template. That's what's on the record. And then each night we take the song and add our own improvisation to it, you know, because we can't play the same show over and over.
0: That's one thing I love about seeing you guys. Every time I've been to a live Greta Van Fleet show is just the way you guys can change up a song with improvisation like you were talking about. We're going to get to hear a new song from Greta Van Fleet for the first time on The Rock 30 just a few minutes from right now. How about Evanescence with their new one for you? They move up 22 to 18. Tell me when you've had enough on The Rock 30.

0: Tell Me When You've Had Enough, that is Evanescence, and they move up 22 to 18. Well, our next song, a very personal one for Ben Wells, who's called Deep, one of the most personal songs Blackstone Cherry have ever released. Of course, it came from a devastating period involving infertility and pregnancy loss, turning something deeply private into a song other people carrying that same grief can definitely relate to. Here you go, Blackstone Cherry with Deep. Nice jump too, 20 to 17 on The Rock 30.
1: Laughing takes a pain away.

0: 20-17. Very well done for Blackstone Cherry. That is deep. I am L.A. Lloyd, and coming up, Greta Van Fleet had two very different songs helping introduce Palace for the People, their new album. Daniel's going to explain why they wanted to give fans something familiar first before opening the door to the more intense side of the record. You'll hear that next on The Rock 30.
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0: You want to put a big smile on my producer's face? Logan Greenberg working hard for you right now, and he wants to hear from you, too. So pick up your phone, send him a great text, give him a little story about something you like on the Rock 30. Maybe there's an artist you would love to hear to co-host the Rock 30. It's all welcome, and you can send that text from anywhere all over North America, 855-576-2530. We're counting him down with Jake and Daniel from Greta Van Fleet. Going to play a new song from their album Palace for the People right after we bring on this one from Five Finger Death Punch at number 16. Here's Eye of the Storm.
12: Oh, Father!

0: Eye of the Storm from Five Finger Death Punch. You'll hear another song from them a little bit later on this hour on The Rock 30. I am L.A. Loy with Jake and Daniel from Greta Van Fleet, and I wanted to talk about this track, Saw You Stand, one of the first songs that fans got to hear before Palace for the People actually came out. Why was that the right song to give people an early look at the record before it actually came out?
1: Well, actually, the first song that we had released was Play Your Games.
0: Oh, it came out before? Okay.
1: Yeah, just a little bit before.
0: Gotcha, okay.
1: We were toying around with the idea, you know, it's always tough to give, and actually Saw You Stand was in the running, but we didn't want to scare people right away.
0: Yeah.
1: You know, it's very heavy song. We kind of wanted to allow the floodgates to open and the first gallons of water to flow through before we started getting really deep into the psychology of the record.
0: Mm-hmm.
1: So ironically, the Player Games was, it's another one of those songs that stemmed from many, many, many years ago, probably since long before we even first spoke. You know, back in our days in high school, we had started writing and those boys had never left really the state of Michigan hardly at all. So it's like taking one of those songs, you know, at the beginning of the spectrum, and then Saw You Stand was one that was very contemporary, written very recently, and that's one of those that sort of fits into the Palace for the People category. So we wanted to give some fans a sense of familiarity before we started delving into the world of the record, before we, you know, start releasing the intense songs.
0: Yeah.
2: Also, but briefly, I think that that was sort of somewhat intentional as well, the duality between, you know, Play Your Games and Saw You Stand. I guess we're kind of showing what's on the dimension of the record in some ways, because the record's all over the place, so that was somewhat intentional.
0: And I definitely think you're going to hear a different side of Greta Van Fleet when you hear this one. It's a Rock 30 Extra from their album Palace for the People, Saw You Stand, on the Rock 30.

0: Wager Warren Blindfold moves up to 17 to 15. L.A. Lloyd with Jake and Daniel from Greta Van Fleet. And when we come back, we'll talk to the band about what success looks like to them in 2026.
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17: 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Lloyd's Rock 30.
0: Welcome back to the Rock 30. If you're enjoying what you're hearing with Jake and Daniel from Greta Van Fleet, feel free to give us a text or call on the Rock 30 hotline. Logan standing by right now waiting for you at 855-576-2530. Now, Jake, Daniel, you guys went from trying to break through to reaching a level of success very few bands ever get to experience. What part of success turned out to be completely different from what you imagined it would be when you were starting out?
6: Well, I think the obvious answer for me, it's not necessarily the most exciting answer, but the travel.
0: Yeah, right.
6: It's a lot of fun. And as a kid, I dreamed of playing in all these places, but I never thought about how we'd get there.
0: Mm-hmm. Yeah.
6: It's not glamorous by any means, but it's a part of the idea of traveling and playing, you know, music to the world. You have to get there, and you share all these experiences, and a lot of that's reflected in a lot of the music that we're making. You know, it's people see you through the lens of being on stage and through the lens of the album, but they're not necessarily seeing you in the moments in between, and that actually fills up and occupies a lot of the space. So that's one part of it I wasn't ever really looking at.
0: How about you, Jake?
18: You know, maybe if I could sort of reconstitute the question in some ways, if that's appropriate.
0: Sure.
18: Something that was, I think, what I envisioned this sort of success to be was the people and the quantities that they come in, the masses that they come in at these shows. It's that sort of fulfillment and that sort of beauty to see these generations of people, because I think, you know, when you go to a Greta Van Fleet show, what is immediately apparent is that there are, you know, three generations of people there. There are the, you know, sons and daughters, mothers and fathers, grandparents, and it's just like that sort of sea of people that goes from the front all the way back, to see the reverence and that connection has been probably the most fulfilling thing for us, you know, out of all of this success, to see that that is the sort of pinnacle of preeminent gratification, I think.
0: Oh, yeah, seeing those generations enjoying your music, man, that's got to be a great feeling indeed. More music and more conversation from Greta Van Fleet on the way. Now we bring you Let Down. Drops one, though, 13 to 14. Do it for the love on The Rock 30. A man on a-

0: gets wonky.
1: I hear every other word, and you look kind of fuzzy.
0: How's that?
1: Worse.
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12: We last had Greta Van Fleet co-host The Rock 30 back in 2021. Here we are 5 years later with Jake and Daniel from the band. And last time we did talk, you guys were telling me how jamming was really how Greta Van Fleet learned to communicate musically. So what does one of those no agenda jam sessions look like today? And, you know, how often does something worth keeping come out of it?
13: I mean, yeah. We're basically, those jam sessions happen on stage. You know,
12: wow.
13: Actually, there's a handful of two or so tracks on the record that were from that sort of improvisation, that exploration of things. It was, you know, it was like something like Touch Again on Paths of the People. That was a riff that sort of came out of a moment of the show that we just sort of inherently, something that stuck. You know, one night we were jamming, that riff came out, and then we sort of, you know, it sort of like stuck to the show, and then it became a song, which then became, you know, part of this record. So that stuff happens all the time. It's interesting. It's just like this musical fabric, you know. It's like in that language we were talking about. Perhaps if anything nowadays, it's sort of stronger in some ways than it's ever been before. So it's like out of that conversation, that musical conversation, come so many ideas. But I think that's the importance of it. And it's certainly a huge aspect of Greta Van Fleet and what we do. It's just this sort of like frenetic, wild, untampered, you know, madness that becomes a source of, you know, creation in some ways.
12: Kind of a method to the madness to it all. And man, what great sounds you get from those jam sessions. All right, you'll get to hear one of those songs next hour with Greta Van Fleet. Right now, another song from Five Finger Death Punch. Their latest, Nails in the Coffin, moves up 16 to 12 on the Rock 30. There.

like an urge you need to purge until it's bruised through and through.

Nails in the Coffin from Five Finger Death Punch coming in at number 12 on the Rock 30. Earlier today, we played the first single from Palace for the People from Greta Van Fleet called Play Your Games, which is going down the charts right now because they've just released their new single called Tear It Down, and you'll get to hear that next hour on the Rock 30. And, of course, more conversation with Jake and Daniel, who will be with us until we reach number one. The next song you're about to hear from Ninth Key, you may remember they co-hosted the Rock 30 recently, and Josh Landry from the band told me that the song Happy Feels Like came from wondering what happens after the temporary highs stop working. For him and his partner Echo, real happiness became less about chasing the next rush and more about stability, gratitude, and actually recognizing the good while you're living in it. You got it right here from Ninth Key. Happy Feels Like moves up 12 to 11 on the Rock 30.

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2: Clear skies tonight with a low temperature of 61 degrees and winds out of the south gusting at up to 40 miles an hour. Sunday, sunshine with a high temperature of 78 degrees and south winds at 15 to 30 miles an hour. Sunday night, cloudy skies with a low temperature of 57 degrees and east winds at 10 to 20 miles an hour. Monday, we'll see a chance of showers and a high temperature around 65 degrees. Monday night, showers with a low temperature of 48. Tuesday, cloudy with a chance of rain and a high temperature around 56 degrees. On Wednesday, we'll see partly sunny skies with a high temperature of 55 degrees. Thursday, chance of showers and a high temperature around 57. On Friday, we'll see a chance of showers with a high temperature around 54. Saturday, look for partly cloudy skies and high temperatures reaching the mid-50s. That's a look at your latest forecast. I'm meteorologist Ray Miller on Marquette's Rocking Eagle. Right now, it's 75.
3: 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That's the L.A. Lloyd way.